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1: 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He's Jay Hapala, AARP Minnesota, Senior Associate State Director of Outreach and Community. 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
1: Minneapolis, Chicago flavors taking over the night in Uptown. 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

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Murphy, Freddie Bell, and Walter Q. Bear Banks Jr. We are the People Station.

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5: I'm Amber Payton with BIN News Now. The man convicted of murdering Tupac Shakur has been sentenced to 40 years to life in prison.
6: You are going to face justice for what you did on September 7th, 1996.
5: Dwayne Kefidi Davis was sentenced Tuesday in Las Vegas for orchestrating the rapper's 1996 killing near the Las Vegas Strip. The 63-year-old is the only person ever charged in Shakur's murder. The Georgia NAACP is taking a voter outreach bus tour through 28 counties with historically low turnout. The 10-day tour includes town halls on housing and health care as early voting continues statewide. Georgians have until October 30th to vote early ahead of the November 3rd election. And HBCU Howard University has canceled its homecoming parade because of ongoing road construction on Georgia Avenue. The university says the decision was made for safety reasons. Other homecoming events are still scheduled as planned. Get BIN News Now on demand 24/7 on the iHeartRadio app.
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5: I'm Amber Payton with BIN News Now. President Trump is weighing in on last week's ICE shooting of Oscar Belgaud in New York City, where his five-year-old son was in the vehicle.
6: We don't want our people hurt or killed.
5: Trump says he and Mayor Zarim Amdani disagree over the shooting. Amdani called ICE agents' actions reckless and ordered an NYPD investigation, while the Department of Homeland Security says Belgaud tried to flee and rammed an ICE vehicle before he was shot. Newly unsealed court documents could bolster Brian Flores' discrimination lawsuit against the NFL. His attorneys say a coaching profile from search firm Korn Ferry relied on racial stereotypes, questioning Flores' intelligence and portraying him as an angry black man. And the National Park Service is awarding Montgomery, Alabama, $800,000 to help restore the historic Benmore Hotel. The hotel opened in 1951 to serve black Americans and played an important role in the city's civil rights history. Get BIN News Now on demand 24/7 on the iHeartRadio app.
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1: It's time for the Community's Choice to let you know about some of the upcoming events in the community. I'm Kimyo Haley. Inspired Worship presents The Overflow, a worship concert on Saturday, October 24th. 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I'm Kimyo Haley. 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
5: I'm Amber Payton with BIN News Now. President Trump is weighing in on last week's ICE shooting of Oscar Belgao in New York City, where his five-year-old son was in the vehicle.
6: We don't want our people hurt or killed.
5: Trump says he and Mayor Zarem Amdani disagree over the shooting. Amdani called ICE agents' actions reckless and ordered an NYPD investigation, while the Department of Homeland Security says Belgao tried to flee and rammed an ICE vehicle before he was shot. Newly unsealed court documents could bolster Brian Flores' discrimination lawsuit against the NFL. His attorneys say a coaching profile from search firm Korn Ferry relied on racial stereotypes, questioning Flores' intelligence and portraying him as an angry black man. And the National Park Service is awarding Montgomery, Alabama $800,000 to help restore the historic Benmore Hotel. The hotel opened in 1951 to serve black Americans and played an important role in the city's civil rights history. Get BIN News Now on demand 24/7 on the iHeartRadio app.
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1: And now, African American History, Minnesota. Presented by KMLJ and Embers. Dr. David Vassar Taylor is a prominent African American historian, author, educator, and academic administrator who specializes in the history of the African diaspora and Black history in Minnesota. Born in 1945, he is well known for his extensive research documenting the lives, struggles, and triumphs of African Americans in the Upper Midwest. He served as the Dean of the General College at the University of Minnesota. He directed the Minnesota Black History Project, a pivotal historical preservation initiative for the Minnesota Historical Society during the mid-1970s, establishing a massive archive of reports, newspapers, and personal documents. He earned both his bachelor's degree and his PhD in the history of African people from the University of Minnesota. His most notable publications include African Americans in Minnesota, Cap Wigginton, An Architectural Legacy in Ice and Stone, and Blacks in Minnesota, A Preliminary Guide to Historical Sources. You've just heard African American History, Minnesota, a co-production of KMOJ and Ampers with support from the Minnesota Arts and Cultural Heritage Fund.
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1: Hey, are you driving high right now? You might be, because a whole lot of people do. They say marijuana makes them a better driver, more careful, more focused. That's probably what the guy who killed a four-year-old

0: Mayor Zarem Mamdani disagree over the shooting. Mamdani called ICE agents' actions reckless and ordered an NYPD investigation, while the Department of Homeland Security says Belgal tried to flee and rammed an ICE vehicle before he was shot. Newly unsealed court documents could bolster Brian Flores' discrimination lawsuit against the NFL. His attorneys say a coaching profile from search firm Korn Ferry relied on racial stereotypes, questioning Flores' intelligence and portraying him as an angry black man. And the National Park Service is awarding Montgomery, Alabama, $800,000 to help restore the historic Benmore Hotel. The hotel opened in 1951 to serve black Americans and played an important role in the city's civil rights history. Get BIN News now on demand 24/7 on the iHeartRadio app.
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6: 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You're in all of our districts. I don't care where I am. 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I'm so proud to be working alongside of. 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
5: I'm just overwhelmed. 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
6: 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Freddie calls. 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
5: I'm Amber Payton with BIN News Now. President Trump is weighing in on last week's ICE shooting of Oscar Belgaud in New York City, where his five-year-old son was in the vehicle.
6: We don't want our people hurt or killed.
5: Trump says he and Mayor Zarem Mamdani disagree over the shooting. Mamdani called ICE agents' actions reckless and ordered an NYPD investigation, while the Department of Homeland Security says Belgaud tried to flee and rammed an ICE vehicle before he was shot. Newly unsealed court documents could bolster Brian Flores' discrimination lawsuit against the NFL. His attorneys say a coaching profile from search firm Korn Ferry relied on racial stereotypes, questioning Flores' intelligence and portraying him as an angry black man. And the National Park Service is awarding Montgomery, Alabama, $800,000 to help restore the historic Benmore Hotel. The hotel opened in 1951 to serve black Americans and played an important role in the city's civil rights history. Get BIN News Now on demand 24/7 on the iHeartRadio app.
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1: And now, African American History, Minnesota. 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Dr. Bernadia Johnson is an educator and administrator best known as a former superintendent of Minneapolis Public Schools. She served as the superintendent of MPS from 2010 until her resignation in early 2015. During her tenure, she focused heavily on trying to narrow the district's persistent racial achievement gaps. Before taking the top leadership spot, she served as a principal and as the district's chief academic officer. She transitioned into higher education and works as a faculty member teaching educational leadership at Minnesota State University, Mankato, at their Edina, Minnesota campus. In recent years, Dr. Johnson has publicly shared her personal health battle to raise awareness about chronic kidney disease. She was diagnosed with stage 5 kidney disease, which doctors attributed to stress, undiagnosed diabetes, and long-term uncontrolled high blood pressure. After spending years on the transplant list and experiencing multiple donor matches falling through, she successfully underwent kidney transplant surgery in the spring of 2024. You've just heard African American History, Minnesota, a co-production of KMOJ and Ampers with support from the Minnesota Arts and Cultural Heritage Fund.
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1: Yo, what's up, boo? 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
1: It's time for the Community's Choice to let you know about some of the upcoming events in the community. I'm Kimuel Haley. 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I'm Kimuel Haley. 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
5: I'm Amber Payton with BIN News Now. President Trump is weighing in on last week's ICE shooting of Oscar Belgal in New York City, where his five-year-old son was in the vehicle.
6: We don't want our people hurt or killed.
5: Trump says he and Mayor Zarem Amdani disagree over the shooting. Amdani called ICE agents' actions reckless and ordered an NYPD investigation, while the Department of Homeland Security says Belgal tried to flee and rammed an ICE vehicle before he was shot. Newly unsealed court documents could bolster Brian Flores' discrimination lawsuit against the NFL. His attorneys say a coaching profile from search firm Korn Ferry relied on racial stereotypes, questioning Flores' intelligence and portraying him as an angry black man. And the National Park Service is awarding Montgomery, Alabama, $800,000 to help restore the historic Benmore.

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3: 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We're friends, and I'm in a situation. I'm in a relationship, and you know what that means.
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5: I'm Amber Payton with BIN News Now. President Trump is weighing in on last week's ICE shooting of Oscar Belgao in New York City, where his five-year-old son was in the vehicle.
6: We don't want our people hurt or killed.
5: Trump says he and Mayor Zarem Mamdani disagree over the shooting. Mamdani called ICE agents' actions reckless and ordered an NYPD investigation, while the Department of Homeland Security says Belgao tried to flee and rammed an ICE vehicle before he was shot. Newly unsealed court documents could bolster Brian Flores' discrimination lawsuit against the NFL. His attorneys say a coaching profile from search firm Korn Ferry relied on racial stereotypes, questioning Flores' intelligence and portraying him as an angry black man. And the National Park Service is awarding Montgomery, Alabama $800,000 to help restore the historic Benmore Hotel. The hotel opened in 1951 to serve black Americans and played an important role in the city's civil rights history. Get BIN News Now on demand 24/7 on the iHeartRadio app.

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1: You know, I got a friend that's going through a divorce. She told me that her husband comes in late at night smelling like perfume from the woman he's been seeing. She told me that her sister-in-law told her that she saw the woman that her husband is involved with. It's causing her stress. I feel really sorry for you. They're in their 30s. And I wish I would have spent more time with this couple. But hey, look, I didn't know the brother was wild like that. Clinical therapist Shante Vines is here to talk about some relationship stuff and how you need to reclaim yourself, how you need to really understand what's going on in your relationship with you and your spouse. And she's going to drop some tips that I think that'll be really good for people to hear that are going through relationship problems. If you've broken up, you need to heal. It's all about healing this year, y'all. We got to heal ourselves, and we got to get to know ourselves so we can be better for our children and our community. But yeah, we got a lot of stuff going on. We're going to talk to her in just a minute right here on the BJ Murphy Radio Show.
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1: Sean, here's a story that former NBA star Paul Pierce was on the podcast talking about. He dumped his ex-girlfriend after seeing her without makeup. He didn't know what she really looked like. Let's listen to this.
2: I dated a girl to where I was just like, and we was dating for a while too. One day she woke up and I saw all the makeup off, and it was my first time, and I was like, ugh. I was like, all this time I thought you really looked like that, because you know how y'all can make it look like and make it blend in good. It don't look caked up. It's a good blend. It look like natural. And one morning I was like, whoa.
1: He's a dummy, first of all. How you not going to know how your woman looked without makeup?
3: Right. And first off, BJ, I don't even believe that happened. I don't believe that happened.
1: Hey, but listen, there are women who will they won't take their makeup off. There's women like that.
3: I don't believe that happened. I just don't. He said they were dating for a while. I don't believe that happened. He just wanted to tell a story to criticize women and to make them feel inferior.
1: But there are women who do that. I know women who will not go out without lipstick and, you know, foundation on. I'm like, why do you got to put makeup on? Just come out. You look beautiful like that.
3: Well, if they want to, that's their business. You know, like, why are men so obsessed with women wearing makeup? I just don't understand that. You know what I'm saying? And then, you know, Paul Pierce talks about he feels like he was deceived. Well, she was deceived because she really thought you cared about her.
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1: Former NBA star Paul Pierce said he had never seen his fiance without makeup on. And one day he saw her without the makeup and he felt like he was betrayed.
2: Like, for real, that's like cheating. If you just always wear your makeup with your dude, that's like cheating on him if he never saw you without your makeup. So, dude who saw her on a wedding day or whatever that day was without the makeup, that's exactly like cheating on me. It was like you betrayed me. That's like lying to somebody, though.
1: He's a very shallow.
3: Yes.
1: A very shallow conversation with him.
3: It is.
1: You know what I'm saying? He really didn't care about her.
3: Right. And you know what? And for him to say this to another woman should have said to him, you know what? Why don't you take this time to apologize to that woman for making her feel so worthless? You should apologize to her, because that's how you treat women.
1: Well, let's talk about this. Let's talk about that actual, the practice of hiding yourself behind makeup. I think that's a good topic, because if you feel like you can't reveal the real you to somebody you say you're going to marry, that's a problem. Isn't that a problem, though? Isn't it?
3: Like, why? What do you mean hiding yourself behind makeup?
1: You're hiding behind your makeup. Let us see your beautiful skin. God gave you a beautiful skin. You can't improve on what God made. How you gonna do that? Take that lipstick off. Take that foundation off. Take that eyeliner off. There you go.
3: Okay, so when she did take off her makeup and lipstick, look what he said about her. He calls her ugly.
1: Well, maybe she was.
3: Okay, BJ, you know what? Let me say this to you.
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8: I'm Amber Payton with BIN News Now. President Trump is weighing in on last week's ICE shooting of Oscar Belgal in New York City, where his 5-year-old son was in the vehicle.
9: We don't want our people hurt or killed.
8: Trump says he and Mayor Zarem Amdani disagree over the shooting. Amdani called ICE agents' actions reckless and

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1: I saw this and wanted to bring this up about nightlife in America. Now, like many of you, I don't go out on Friday and Saturday night to the nightclub and everything. But I was surprised to hear this, but 35-year-olds, over 35, are skipping traditional venues to go to private lounges where memberships are required. They'd rather be around grown folks who understand peace and good conversation, getting out of that loud noise and, you know, going to sit somewhere where you got to worry about if somebody going to come through there shooting and stuff like that. You know what I'm saying? Who goes to places like that anymore? My son always asked me, he said, "Dad, my friends asked me to go to this place." And I said, "Man, did you hear on the news that 3 people got shot over there?" And he's not used to like going to nightclubs, or at least I think he ain't. But he always run that by me, and I really appreciate it, because I say, "Hey, look, brother, these places are death traps now." So I would advise your children, your young people, say, "Man, when you go to these places like 4th of July weekend, what happened around the country with these shootings, large gatherings of people is not a good look for safety. I'm just sorry. It's not like it used to be." You know what I'm saying? So I thought it was a good stat, but you're not wrong. I want to let you, I'm saying this because I want to let you adults out there know that you are not wrong. If you feel the way I feel, you ain't wrong. We don't bow down to peer pressure or going somewhere I don't want to be. Normally when I have to do like appearances at places like that, I go in and do what I gotta do. And I'm trying to get out of there as fast as I can.
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3: It's time for the Community's Choice to let you know about some of the upcoming events in the community. I'm Kimyo Haley. 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I'm Kimyo Haley. 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
7: I'm Amber Payton with BIN News Now. President Trump is weighing in on last week's ICE shooting of Oscar Belgao in New York City, where his five-year-old son was in the vehicle.
8: We don't want our people hurt or killed.
7: Trump says he and Mayor Zarem Mamdani disagree over the shooting. Mamdani called ICE agents' actions reckless and ordered an NYPD investigation, while the Department of Homeland Security says Belgao tried to flee and rammed an ICE vehicle before he was shot. Newly unsealed court documents could bolster Brian Flores' discrimination lawsuit against the NFL. His attorneys say a coaching profile from search firm Korn Ferry relied on racial stereotypes, questioning Flores' intelligence and portraying him as an angry black man. And the National Park Service is awarding Montgomery, Alabama $800,000 to help restore the historic Benmore Hotel. The hotel opened in 1951 to serve black Americans and played an important role in the city's civil rights history. Get BIN News Now on demand 24/7 on the iHeartRadio app.
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9: I'm Amber Payton with BIN News Now. President Trump is weighing in on last week's ICE shooting of Oscar Belgaud in New York City, where his five-year-old son was in the vehicle.
10: We don't want our people hurt or killed.
9: Trump says he and Mayor Zarem Amdani disagree over the shooting. Amdani called ICE agents' actions reckless and ordered an NYPD investigation, while the Department of Homeland Security says Belgaud tried to flee and rammed an ICE vehicle before he was shot. Newly unsealed court documents could bolster Brian Flores' discrimination lawsuit against the NFL. His attorneys say a coaching profile from search firm Korn Ferry relied on racial stereotypes, questioning Flores' intelligence and portraying him as an angry black man. And the National Park Service is awarding Montgomery, Alabama $800,000 to help restore the historic Benmore Hotel. The hotel opened in 1951 to serve black Americans and played an important role in the city's civil rights history. Get BIN News Now on demand 24/7 on the iHeartRadio app.
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3: 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I really do. But man, she can talk. 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Sometimes I have to raise my hand.
4: Oh, my.

0: Well, oh my God.
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2: 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Shut up!
1: Oh my gosh. It was no other song that it was the first thing that came to my brain.
0: Goodness gracious.
2: 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Mine too.
1: Oh.
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4: 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Ice.

0: Good morning. Good morning to you. You got here right on time. How to do you on this 14th day of October 2026. I see pumpkins lining front porches and ghosts and goblins and yellow and orange and black and all that for this time of the year. Our morning team is here. Chantel Sings is starring on the show. Good morning.
1: Good morning, Freddie Bell. How goes it?
0: Unbelievable. And we also have Marcus Fitzgerald on sports doing our Legacy Sports Show. Also, Sean Hartman is our producer for the morning show, and portions of the show is being supported by Be the Change MN. We're building something on really special for the North Side, our brand new facility to continue the work that KMLJ has been doing for the last 50 years. Color of the day is gold. Good morning, Brooklyn Park. And did you know that the national day today is it's a dessert day? It's National Dessert Day. Celebrate a favorite sweet treat. And it's World Standards Day, too, that help everyday products and services work safely and consistently. I don't even know what that means, but it sounds good. Weather for the Twin Cities, good morning. Mostly cloudy skies today with highs in the upper 50s. You'll notice it when you walk out this morning. North winds will be 5 to 10 miles per hour. Tonight, expect partly cloudy skies and lows in the lower 40s. For tomorrow, there's a chance of showers in the morning again, with rain showers likely in the afternoon. Highs will be in the mid-50s. Right now, though, it is 48 degrees. The temperature has dropped 3 degrees since I arrived here 2 or 3 hours ago this morning at KMLJ. The front page now, a service of the Minnesota Center for Employee Ownership, mnceo.org, gets you more information. The president denies any involvement or any prior knowledge of the federal search of Representative Ilhan Omar's home on Monday. As you know, federal agents raided Omar's Washington, D.C. area residence, reportedly in connection with an investigation into her immigration paperwork. Later that night, Trump verbally attacked the Democratic Minnesota congresswoman during a campaign rally in Ohio, criticizing her Somali heritage and prompting chants of deport from some of the crowd. Meanwhile, Omar has called the federal raid of her home, quote, an attempt to target political enemies and weaponize federal law enforcement, close quotes.
1: What behavior at that rally? Interesting.
0: Yeah, you know, we can get into a lot of that. That could really actually take up the entire show, but we won't
1: really
0: do that to you.
1: Oh, absolutely
0: morning.
1: Not. That's a whole 24-hour conversation. A reminder, though, from Uncle Sam, the federal tax filing extension, if you haven't noticed, the deadline hits tomorrow. Thursday, October 15th, paperwork must be submitted electronically or postmarked by midnight to avoid those late penalties. The IRS notes that extensions only applies to filing documents, as any unpaid taxes were still due back in April. So you have to, you know, if you haven't filed yet, you have until tomorrow is the last day for that extension.
0: That's some really happy news for some people. Minneapolis school leaders have voted to keep every school open for the 27-28 school year. Superintendent Lisa Sales Adams recommended no closures for now, stepping back from an earlier proposal that named 16 schools for possible closure. The district has cited declining enrollment and the need to improve the student experience, and there's even talk now of campaigning to increase enrollment and bring more students in to the district. They've noticed a drop in excess of 18% over the last couple of years.
1: Yeah, it's been a lot of, I mean, you know, and then after with the pandemic, a lot of students stopped going to school. They stopped to go, you know, stop the physical showing up to school. And then once they started to go online, a lot of them didn't want to go back. Just like people going to work that were working remotely. I know people that haven't worked in the office for like 7 years now, 6 years.
0: That's interesting.
1: And they do not want to go back.
0: Can't go back.
1: Yep. So, that's good to know that the schools, there won't be any closings of the schools, though.
0: Right. And I guess it's, some of those would be repurposed, but we also heard from other officials that increasing enrollment means that you'll be taking students from other districts as well. So it's a round robin effect. It's just not automatically going to produce new students. Now, they've been here, but they're coming from other districts as well.
1: Right. Makes sense. And also, looks like North Korea is reportedly using more and more Americans to hack U.S. companies, they say. The Justice Department says they've arrested at least two dozen people who are operating what they call so-called laptop farms. And that's where employees use company-provided computers to steal sensitive data from their employers to feed to North Korea.
0: I saw an investigator saying that if a person has 50 laptops in their living room, there's probably an issue.
1: Yeah, that might be a little suspicious.
0: Yes. Mm.
1: And you know, Six Flags closed about 10 rides across U.S. and Canada after the man who's died on the ride, on a roller coaster ride this week. They say he was a beloved member of Atlanta Schools District.
0: Yes.
1: Black guy. And mm-hmm. a lot of people came out talking about how they witnessed the fall, and it was just horrific for a lot of people, very traumatic, and it's just unfortunate to be on a roller coaster and lose your life. You went on the ride to have a blast, have a good time, and then you end up losing your life. I mean, that's horrible.
0: It's sad. A family member was on the news this morning, as a matter of fact, saying, please stop showing the video over and over and over again. It's traumatic for the family and his friends. Please stop sharing the video of his death.
1: Wow.
0: She said he's, in her mind, he's died over 100 times, and that's too much for anybody.
1: I can understand that for sure.
0: Indeed. There's a lot to get to this morning. We'll tell you about the polling with Amy Klobuchar and Lisa Damon. And also, we've got some great entertainment news coming up. Stay with us.
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2: 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And singing is just what we did for as long as I can remember.

0: bittersweet, and our forecast is the same way. Here's your Wednesday forecast. Mostly cloudy today and highs in the upper 50s and north winds 5 to 10 miles an hour. Tonight will be partly cloudy with lows in the lower 40s, and tomorrow look for a chance of morning showers. That's the bitter part of it, with rain showers likely in the afternoon. Highs Thursday will reach the mid-50s. I tell you what, if you got the window open last night, it's chilly this morning. Right now it's 48 degrees in the metro area. And now to the dual airplanes and Twin Cities traffic controls. The pilot is Chantel Sings, and she has this update.
1: And I do. Their map is all green. There's nothing on the system as of right now, traffic-wise, but of course, we'll keep you up to date and keep you in the loop. In the meantime, be safe. Up next, more music is on the way. Cardi B plus Neo and Tony, Tony, Tony. Let's Get Down. One of my favorites. I love that song so bad.
0: All right.
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5: This is Let's go!
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0: Chantel in the Morning. 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
1: Yes. Tony.

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1: That must mean it's time for...
2: The buzz.
3: You've got buzz.
4: Well, we're learning this morning that a fan favorite has been eliminated from the Dancing with the Stars show.
5: Mm-hmm.
4: Last night was Super Bowl night on the dance competition show, and the night's lowest scoring couple was Jimmy Kimmel's sidekick Guillermo Rodriguez with his partner Whitney Carson.
5: Jimmy Kimmel? He's on that show?
4: No, his sidekick.
5: Oh.
4: Guillermo Rodriguez.
5: He was kicked off. They liked him a lot.
4: Yeah, he'd been on the show. I mean, the show is almost done now, and he's made it all the way. The judges would low rate them, but the audience around the country would just really praise him, and that's kept him on the show to this point.
5: Who else is on that show? I haven't seen that show in ever.
4: I have no idea. I don't watch that show.
5: I mean, the show's been on. That's one of the mother shows, one of the shows that's been on for so long that Dancing with the Stars. I mean, I think Ciara was on this season, if I'm not mistaken.
4: Oh, really?
5: I think so, because they had a couple of some high-quality dancers this year. This season, I remember seeing. I think she was on it, or she's going to be on the next one. I know that she's on. I saw her in a clip to do with Dancing with the Stars, and I believe she was either on this season or is going to be on the next season.
4: Wow.
5: And Ciara can dance, so we know that. I mean, but who would they pair her with is the question.
4: That's interesting. I think...
5: Well, she couldn't be on this season because she's pregnant right now. So maybe it was last season or the season coming up, but I thought I saw her involved with that show. And I was thinking, like, Ciara can dance, so that would be perfect for her. So
4: right.
5: But she's pregnant now, so it could be... Maybe... I don't know. They filmed that, though, like ahead of... It's not a live show.
4: That's correct. Well, okay. I don't know anything about the show, honest with you.
5: Well, whatever. It's not...
4: It's never tickled my fancy.
5: Yeah, who even cares? Nobody. Not a soul.
4: But for those of you who are Dancing with the Stars fans, that little update for you.
5: Mm-hmm.
4: I'm really excited about Apple.
5: Apple? What are they doing?
4: They got new home products for the house that they've just released.
5: The house?
4: Yeah, it's called a home hub device that can be placed on your wall, on your table. And it has a 7-inch display, and it's equipped with a Siri AI. Additionally, Apple has also announced, and as I say that, then my computer starts responding when I said those two letters. Apple has also announced its Apple TV 4K, which comes with a redesigned remote that plays a sound if it gets lost. So for those of you who've been losing your remote control devices.
5: I already said that years ago, that was going

0: You're going down with the oranges.
1: I don't even eat apples. I'm a banana girl. I eat banana. You like the X-Files? Did you watch that show back in the day?
0: I did not.
1: You know who they're going to have directing the series, writing, directing, and executive producing the new X-Files reboot? Ryan Coogler.
0: What?
1: Oh, yeah. Ryan Coogler's X-Files reboot is being picked up as a series by Hulu. It's a reimagining of the 1990 sci-fi, of course. The drama will see two new lead characters, a departure from Gillian Anderson's Dana Scully and David Duchovny's Fox Mulder. Coogler wrote, directed, and executive produced the pilot. The original ran for 11 seasons. They won 15 Emmys when that season was running, or that the original X-Files was on the air. But you know, that show, I couldn't really watch it. It was cool, but it was kind of creepy. It wasn't really scary, but it was a little weird. And then the intro, that music, it always threw me. So I couldn't get into that.
0: The X-Files didn't tell me anything, name of the show. And that didn't pull me in.
1: Mm-hmm. But I think Ryan Coogler doing the X-Files, a series. I mean, imagine.
0: That's a big deal.
1: What that's going to look like, you know? Especially, you know, after all of his success that he's had so far. I wouldn't be surprised if he put a lot of us in a part of the series.
0: All right.
1: Or even two, or the main lead roles could be two of us, you know?
0: Isn't there a song that says the two of us?
1: Just the two of us?
0: Yes.
1: Yeah.
0: See?
1: Bill Withers.
0: That works.
1: Will Smith. Ryan Coogler is the one that did Sinners, correct?
0: Correct.
1: So
0: he's a really prolific director.
1: Yes, he is. But think about Sinners and think about the X-Files.
0: I don't want to think about Sinners.
1: Think about Sinners and think about the X-Files and how that could look in a imagining. I mean, just kind of like with the outlook on the way Sinners, that movie, how that went.
0: Mm-hmm.
1: It's fitting for him. He's the guy to do it. And I wouldn't be surprised if he brought Michael B. Jordan in there.
0: Ah. So all of this is a scheme to put you and Michael B. together.
1: Scheme, scam. Michael B. Jordan, my husband, will not be available because he's going to be doing the new Miami Vice 85.
0: All right.
1: Okay. Did you hear about it?
0: Nope.
1: I'm excited about it. It's a new Miami Vice. It's called Miami Vice 85. And it's going to be, the guy who did Elvis is going to play one of the characters. And then they brought Michael B. Jordan in. And I just think it's going to be such a good reboot of it. Austin Butler is the guy who played in the Elvis movie. Did you watch the movie Elvis?
0: I did.
1: It was really good. So I think he's good. He has the look, too. He's going to play Sonny Crockett. And, of course, my fiancé, Michael B. Jordan, will play Rico Tubbs. And they're going to explore the 80s glamour and the corruption and all the things. And I am a Miami Vice fan, so I think this is going to be kind of cool. It's going to be a movie hit in theaters May 19th, 2028.
0: Will they be wearing socks?
1: Probably not. You don't wear socks in Miami. Are you crazy? They don't even sell socks in Miami. I tried to buy some. They didn't have them.
0: That was a big thing. No socks and a white linen jacket.
1: Mm-hmm. He'll have the car and everything. I still watch Miami Vice today, so it'll be fresh in my mind. I know exactly the storyline types and the music, things like that. So I hope they incorporate all of that in this reboot.
0: You're so versatile. You sing, do a morning show, and watch documentaries, and you know whether or not the actor's wearing socks. That's pretty good.
1: Yeah, well, what can I do?
0: Talented.
1: I'm so talented to sit down and watch TV, you know? I mean, there's nobody watch TV the way I watch TV. Well, I sit down. And I don't sit down. I lay down and watch TV.
0: See, that's a talent right there,
1: there's
0: boy.
1: There's no way I can just sit on the couch like, do-do-do-do to watch it. Like, what am I sitting up for? Like, what? There's no reason for that.
0: I tell you who's really excited this morning is Jay-Z.
1: What did he do?
0: He was already rich, right?
1: Mm-hmm.
0: According to touring data, he sold out, his three sold out Jay-Z shows brought in more than $42 million in total revenue by selling more than 136,000 tickets. It's the biggest box office report by a rapper in history. During the three-night event in July, Jay-Z performed several hits from his album Reasonable Doubt and The Blueprint in New York. I was there at that time during his tour.
1: Mm-hmm.
0: Three nights, $42 million. I'm in the wrong business.
1: I'm telling you, I told you we need to be doing movies and you need to be rapping.
0: I'm telling you.
1: So if you start rapping and I'm already

0: I'm singing, we can make this thing happen. You know what I mean?
1: I like that. Come on now.
0: Beyonce and Bay-Z.
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5: 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I'm Kimyo Haley. 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I'm Kimyo Haley. Have a good day.
1: Weather and traffic for the Twin Cities. A mostly cloudy day is ahead with temperatures topping out in the upper 50s. That's all. It was 80 earlier this week. North winds will blow at 5 to 10 miles an hour. Tonight, the skies turn partly cloudy and the lows settle into the lower 40s. Thursday brings a chance of showers in the morning. Once again, we had a few sprinkles this morning, and showers are likely during the afternoon, highs reaching 54 degrees. Presently, the temperature stands at 48, and we've got clouds, and we'll have those most of the day. Chantel Sings is looking at the streets.
0: I am. It was all good just a minute ago, but 13 southbound has a crash over between Nicollet Avenue South and 35W in Burnsville. It looks like Christmas lights. Look out for a crash there, and there is a slowdown. I mean, brake lights from the front into the back. 55 eastbound, there's a crash at Eagledale Boulevard. That's at 35E. That's in Eagan. Another area where it looks like a Christmas tree. 94 westbound at McKnight Road South in Maplewood. Looks like there's a crash on the scene in that area. There's some debris on the roadway out in Woodbury. That's over at 65 and Woodbury Drive. Look out for that debris if you're heading in that direction. Be careful. It just started to light up on the map crash-wise. East Haston, Hayden Lake Road and 117th Avenue North in Champlin at 169 southbound. There's a crash there. 252 in both directions. Brookdale Drive and 81st Avenue North in Brooklyn Park. There's a crash on the scene again at 252 in both directions. Six events on the map crash-wise as of right now. Be careful and get there safe. It's 6:59 on the clock. Who's your favorite rapper of all time?
1: Of all time?
0: He made $42 million right in front of your face.
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0: 14th of October to you, 2026. I'm Freddie Bell. I'm with the morning team, and we've got Chantel Sings at the controls, theme music from Showtime. You're hearing that, actually. Actually, the Wake Up Work Rap music mix. I don't know who's going to be starring on that this morning. Chantel, do you know?
1: I'm sorry, who's going to be starring on it?
0: On the Wake Up Workout music mix.
1: We probably have DJ Intense.
0: DJ Intense. Mm-hmm. Marcus Fitzgerald is here on sports, and our show is produced by Sean Hartman. We're building something special for you this morning, and our color of the day is gold, a reminder to look for value in yourself and others. And listeners, where they spot a little gold today, where are you spotting gold today, Chantel?
1: Gold is one of my favorite colors ever. It's gold, red, black. Those are my favorite trio of colors, so I love gold.
0: Today I'll ask everyone to look for gold, and you'll be surprised how much gold color you see today.
1: Mm-hmm.
0: And good morning to all the fine folks in Brooklyn Park. Thank you for getting up early with us as you're heading out to work or just walking the dog. Thank you for joining Freddie Bell and Chantel Sings in the morning. It's National Dessert Day.
1: So any dessert?
0: Any dessert.
1: What's your favorite one?
0: When I was growing up, Chantel Sings, my favorite dessert was my grandmother's peach cobbler.
1: Oh, wow, yeah.
0: Oh, my goodness gracious.
1: I like the crust of peach cobbler. Other than that, I'm not a big fan of it. I think I would say my favorite sweet treat is 100% hands down a nice warm chocolate chip cookie fresh out the oven.
0: Oh, really?
1: Nothing beats that. I mean, it's just like the chocolate chips in the house. I like a soft chocolate chip cookie, not the hard, crunchy Chip Ahoy. You got to have it soft and warm.
0: Chip Ahoy tastes like chocolate plastic.
1: Like you're eating a chocolate chip box.
0: Yeah.
1: Like it's a cardboard box.
0: It's not real. Something's up with the Chip
1: Ahoy.
0: What
1: about Nestle? What is it called? Nestle?
0: Mm-hmm.
1: Nestle House or whatever? Toll House cookies?
0: Toll House.
1: Toll House. Let me get some cookies. Oh, where's Cookie Car? We need
0: oh, right down the street.
1: Gosh, man, let's shout out to Cookie Car. The last time I asked them to bring us some cookies, when I tell you they brought some fresh baked cookies, and I specifically wanted chocolate chip, and I'll never forget those cookies were so, so good.
0: And Ms. Hellfinger tells me that their peanut butter cookies are like crazy great.
1: Oh, man. Back in elementary school, they would give us peanut butter cookies, and they would be warm. And I never really liked peanut butter cookies, but those were a different kind. They were just so good back when I was in elementary school. I mean, some of that stuff, they had this donut. And I even found it on Amazon. There was this sweet donut, and it was always warm.
0: Mm-hmm.
1: And it's like wrapped in a little plastic, and you get the little slice of pizza, and then, you know, that square rectangles school pizza back in the day.
0: Mm-hmm.
1: It just barely had any flavor on it. But that donut, oh man, I went to school for that donut. I didn't go to school to learn. It wasn't about that. I went for that donut every day.
0: So they were just dangling that donut out at you to keep you there.
1: Them things were sweet and soft and just warm. I don't know what was going on. And I found it on Amazon. I told myself I was going to buy some, but then I never did.
0: I want to see how many people will post on social media today your favorite dessert. Please do that. I'm just interested to see what people will say.
1: Hey, Cookie Cart. Cookie Cart? Yeah, can you hear me? Hello, Cookie Cart? Hello? I'm not lying. Well, now I want some cookies.
0: Oh, my gosh. I've awakened the giant.
1: Chocolate chip, please. Shh. Warm out of it. Cookie Cart.
0: Oh, no shame.
1: Bring the cart of cookies.
0: Just bring the cart up here.
1: Right. Bring a shopping cart full.
0: A lot of people who are celebrating, maybe they'll have a chocolate cookie birthday cake, if that's possible. Usher, your first husband, is 48 years old today. Ralph Lauren is 87. Steve Coogan is 61, and Natalie Maines is 52. Those are the national celebrities who celebrating near here.
1: Yeah, it is Libra season. Dub Nitch is celebrating a birthday today. Athena Ford is celebrating her birthday today. Daryl Miller, happy birthday to you. John Kirk is celebrating a birthday. Evelyn DeLay, happy birthday to you. It's Libra season. Rick Petrie, happy birthday to you. Head Honcho Mix.
0: Who?
1: Bar none, Head Honcho Mix. You know that makes sense to you? Makes sense to me. Antonio Hardy is celebrating a birthday today. Kamai Sally celebrated a birthday yesterday along with O'Shea Israel and Quarter Meal. Quarter Mill. What a name. First name Quarter, last name Millie.
0: I like it.
1: Yeah, shout out to Usher celebrating his birthday. How old is your Usher today?
0: 48.
1: Usher, no, he's 58. He was at least 13 years older than Jilly back in the day.
0: See?
1: Okay. Let's keep it real, Ursh.
0: He's doing his thing. Now, if you're celebrating a birthday, if you know someone who's celebrating today, get up in their face and say,
2: one, two, three.

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1: What?
0: I'm not kidding. Switches in the morning.
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0: He said, let me ask your pardon. This ain't Gucci, this is Prada, darling.
1: Oh my goodness.
0: Oh my, Dave.
1: Brand names really have people's imagination these days.
0: Ask your pardon.
1: We're looking at mostly cloudy skies today and a high in the upper 50s. Northerly winds will be only 5 to 10 miles an hour. You won't notice it too much. Tonight, partly cloudy, lows in the lower 40s. It'll be chilly. You might want to take a sweater with you this evening if you have to go out. Tomorrow, keep an eye out for the showers as well. And there's a chance in the morning and rain showers likely in the afternoon. So pretty much during all the day parts. Highs in the mid-50s. Right now, the temperature is at 48 degrees in the metro area. A tidbit before we move on, a quick salute to Be the Change Minnesota. If you've ever wondered whether one person can make a difference, mm-hmm. simple answer is, and it starts with you. Chantel's watching traffic.
0: I am. Looks like at 55 in Duluth Street and Golden Valley Road in Golden Valley, there's a crash there at 100 northbound if you head in that direction. It's starting to be a busy one this morning, 169 at East Hayden Lake Road and 117th Avenue North. There's a crash on the scene there as well. The 252 southbound at 85th Avenue North and 81st Avenue. There is a crash there out in Brooklyn Park. I'm not sure what's happening this morning, but there is a crash in both directions at Brookdale Drive and 81st Avenue at 252 if you head in that direction. It's already starting to be a very busy morning. Give yourself additional time. There's brake lights on the scene at between Portland Avenue and Nicollet Avenue South. That is out in Burnsville at 13 southbound. A lot of construction in that area, a lot of single lanes, and it just takes a little bit of time. So give yourself additional time if you're heading in that direction. It is a busy one. Sometimes I'm just startled. I'm stumped and where
1: it's
0: the
1: amazing.
0: Crash is coming from.
1: I had to do a detour this morning because they're cleaning the tunnel. At the Lowry Tunnel.
0: I got through this morning. You were there way earlier than me.
1: Oh, yeah. Mm. All these lights flashing. Oh, my gosh. I forgot about this. And I'm the one who told folks they're going to be cleaning the Lowry Tunnel.
0: Exactly. And you went that way.
1: Anyway.
0: Mm-hmm.
1: So
0: much construction out there. It can throw you off, and it can throw your time frame off and all the things. I remember I couldn't get out of my own town. Or I could get in, but I couldn't get out. And I was very sure that they were trying to keep me there. Some kind of conspiracy.
1: It is a conspiracy.
0: That was weird. And then the way that they're changing things on the highway on 35, both north and south, is just mind-boggling. I can't understand what is going on. Didn't no one ask me?
1: Infrastructure change. They're trying to make it better for you.
0: Well, they still got some work to do. Because I'm just trying to determine how this is going to roll out into the winter season, because you know how it gets crazy during the winter.
1: Right.
0: And when they make the roads better for us to drive in the winter, not worse. Some of that stuff is a little too, it's like a maze. Like, you know how the little mouse runs through the maze?
1: Right.
0: That's what it looks like over at 35. It's all over the board. It's a winding road. It's like the yellow brick road over there.
1: Start being careful now.
0: I'm trying.
1: Because when that scarecrow comes out, it's all over.
0: Follow the yellow brick road. That's what I tell myself every morning.
1: Coming up this morning's Dear Friend, where we try to solve a love problem with a love song.
0: You definitely got to have a brain to drive down
2: the road. Come on. Freddie Bell and Chantel Sings are your morning mix masters, dropping the dopest hip-hop, your favorite R&B and throwbacks, vibing with the flow on KMOJ.
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1: Latricia Vitale with us this morning on the People Station. You're such a dynamo, and I have to say this, just overwhelmed by the full-throated support that you've given this radio station. 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
7: Oh, but you are. You're in all of our districts. I don't care where I am. I'm listening to KMOJ. KMOJ is the lifeline of this community. And so anything I can do to support KMOJ, it feels good. It's those things that we all get to benefit from. And you know, there's so many folks like you who are seeing this project through. I'm so proud to be working alongside of. And you know, I'll help in any way I can to make sure that we have this treasure in our community, even if it's on the Ward 5 side of North Miami.
1: I'm just overwhelmed. 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
7: 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Freddie calls, here I am.
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1: Please download it now. And right now it's time for this morning's Dear Friend. This is an opportunity where we solve love problems with love songs. And we invite you, if you've got a love problem going on right now, you can email us. The email address is really easy, info@kmojfm.com. Don't use your name, and if you do, we won't use it anyway. And if you think you can solve this love problem after hearing the letter, call us, 612-377-3456. And we really put you to the front of the line if you're a first-time caller. Isn't that right, Chantel?
2: Yes, that is correct. I can screen it and get you right in, so call me.
1: All right. Here's this morning's letter, and it reads this way. Dear friend, my husband and I have a daughter who's almost a year old. She's our first child, and I love seeing how much he loves her. He does help with a few things, but when it comes to feeding her, changing her diaper, holding her, or rocking her, he says that's my job. He tells me he's afraid he'll hurt her. I've tried to reassure him that she's sturdier than he thinks, and I've offered to show him what to do, but somehow he still steps back and I end up doing the hands-on care. The hardest part is watching her reach for him. She doesn't know that he's afraid or that he thinks caring for her is my responsibility. She just wants her dad to pick her up. Sometimes he does, but often he hesitates or hands her right back to me. And I can see her little arm stretching toward him, and it breaks my heart. I don't want to accuse him or make him feel like a bad person. I know he loves her, but I'm tired. And I don't want to be the only one she turns to for comfort. I want them to have their own bond, built through the everyday things like a bottle, a diaper change, a little rocking before bed, something. I'm trying to figure out how to help him understand that her dad means, that being her dad means learning to care for her too. I'm not sure how I can say that without him feeling like I'm just trying to jump on him. Signed, your daughter wants you.
2: Your daughter wants you.
1: Well, I'd never expected to have a letter like this. Good morning. Yeah. Can you help solve this love problem with a love song? If you can, call now. 612-377-3456. And I just put the pieces together. We are family.
2: Mm-hmm.
1: I get it.
2: I think it's a pretty common problem, though.
1: Really?
2: Campbell J. I think so. Campbell J., good morning. Good morning.
3: And we are family.
2: Are you saying? We have to. You have to turn your radio down just a bit. We can't understand you. Try us back. No, I think. I don't know. Did they say? Did she say how old the baby was?
1: Not quite a year.
2: Okay. Yeah. That's pretty. It
1: few
2: happens.
1: Months old. Yeah.
2: It happens because you know a lot of times guys don't. The father doesn't. You know they don't feel like they know how to hold the baby, or you know the connection is usually with the mom because we've carried the baby for so long, and so we naturally, our instincts, our maternal instincts kick in. And I think a lot of guys, it takes a little time for them, because I've even heard guys say, I don't want to really deal with the child until they're like a toddler age.
1: Oh,
2: until
1: really?
2: They're walking, or you know they'll deal with the kid but not like the mom, you know, not be so you know involved, because they're just a little nervous about

0: calling from her city. Thanks so much.
1: Thank you, Anita. We appreciate you. Camo J, good morning.
2: Good morning. I just want to add a song to your list this morning.
1: What's that?
2: Stevie Wonder's Isn't She Lovely?
0: I like that.
2: And I believe that in time, you know, I think, you know, one of the things too, right, this is something she can try, is when dad is laying there, just relaxing, take the baby and just lay it across his chest. You know what I mean? And then they'll begin to get that bun, and he'll know that, oh, it's okay for her to just lay here without him handling with her hands right away if he thinks that's something that is fragile for her.
1: I agree.
0: An excellent idea.
1: That's a great idea.
2: Yeah. Okay. Have a good morning, guys.
1: Thank you. Too. We appreciate it.
0: Man, was he a doctor?
1: Right. Was he a new dad?
0: Perhaps.
1: That was a great idea. And I think that's a good way to go about it. It's not so intimidating. Just lay the baby there.
0: Yes.
1: Baby's going to feel dad and feel comfortable and feel loved. And mommy gets to take a quick break. And mommy gets to leave and go out with her friends.
0: No. Go pee or something, you know.
1: Camel J.
3: I'm back again. Hi, how are you? This is Cece in St. Paul.
0: Good morning.
3: Okay, good morning. Good morning. I have a song for y'all.
1: What's that?
3: Will Smith, Just the Two of Us.
1: Aww.
3: When he dedicated that song to his son, Jaden, I think that's a beautiful song for a young man to listen to and kind of get into the vibe of expressing fatherhood.
1: That is. That's a good song. That's a good one. Thank you so much. What's your name?
3: My name is Cece, and I'm in St. Paul.
1: Cece in the Music Factory. I love it.
3: That's right. Have a good day, y'all.
1: You too, honey. You know, this is a very, very good song for this situation, that's for sure. But I'll tell you what I would do after I put the baby on his chest, and then it's another song that really resonates with me, because after that, I will be leaving to go to Miami.
0: You be leaving?
1: To go to Miami.
0: Oh, my gosh.
1: I need a break. She says she need a break. She's tired. What's wrong with her going to Miami?
0: Two fingers up. Peace out.
1: Camel J, good morning. Good morning.
4: I don't have a song, but I have something to say.
0: Uh-oh.
4: When I was 8 years old, my mom had her seventh baby. She was like, when he gets 3 months old, I want you to start changing the diaper. Back then, it was the Pampers.
1: Mm-hmm.
4: The cloth diapers.
0: Mm-hmm.
4: Yeah, and so ever since then, I've been loving to pick up the babies and hold them and cuddle with them and stuff.
1: Sweet.
4: But you don't have to be afraid to touch the baby.
1: Right. Mm-hmm.
4: You know, just pick her up and give her some love.
1: Aww.
0: That sounds like great advice.
1: That sounds like a good song. Pick her up and show her some love.
4: Yeah.
1: All right.
0: Who is this with his wonderful advice?
4: This is Sam from Roseville.
0: Thank Sam, you. I knew it.
1: There you go.
0: One of my favorite listeners in Roseville.
1: Lies.
0: How you doing, man?
4: Thank you.
1: Thank you, Sam. We appreciate you.
0: Lies.
1: Here we go with the lies. No, I like that. That's great advice. I like the fact that he said you don't have to be afraid of the baby and the whole thing. And then the other caller that said just lay the baby down. I think that's the perfect way to go about it.
0: Wow. There's some compassionate people out here.
1: Yeah, I'm glad that they're coming up with good ideas, because these are not just love songs solving a problem. They're giving out good advice.
0: Mm-hmm.
1: So if there's any family that's got a newborn baby and the father or even the mom feels uncomfortable connecting with the baby, those are some great pieces of advice I think you should follow.
0: You know, actually, I thought Dr. Nathan Chomolo, who is a pediatrician,
1: mm-hmm.
0: would chime in this morning. He's an incredible internist, family doctor. He does a great job. And at one point, he was a COVID specialist. But I do know he's a pediatrician. And I wonder how he would comment on something like this.
1: Okay. Well, maybe he'll call us. In the meantime,
0: if he's awake,
1: I'm booking my flight.
0: I'm going to Miami.
1: Why you have a problem with me going to Miami? Why can't I go to Miami with Will and say hi, Will? I'm telling you.
0: And he'll just give you that strange look.
1: You know, Will Smith being him, he'll say hi. You know, he's kind of a down-to-earth guy. Then he'll walk away and leave me standing there. Okay, and that's how that's going to go.
0: All right, this is our song?
1: No, we got to keep it real and do the right thing. Subject. Just the two of us. I like that.
0: All right.

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Coming up, we've got DJ Intense with Wake Up Workout. Our show is produced by Sean Hartman. It's Freddie Bell and Chantel Sings in the Morning with Marcus on Sports.

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8: I'm Misty Jordan with BIN News Now. As several communities around Metro Detroit end their contracts with Flock Safety, Inkster is expanding the service. Inkston Mayor Byron Nolan says improving safety for residents is vital.
9: It's being proactive, preventing crime before it happens, responding faster when emergencies occur.
8: Police Chief Tamika Jenkins says while there will always be people who try to abuse the system, they have safeguards in place to deal with those situations. Vice President Kamala Harris says the window is shutting on establishing global safety rules on artificial intelligence. Harris calls on countries around the world to establish guardrails. And the WNBA Finals are coming to State Farm Arena in Atlanta. Tuesday, the Atlanta Dream revealed that scheduling has worked out to host games 3 and 4 at the arena. Get BIN News Now on demand 24/7 on the iHeartRadio app.
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4: It's 8:11 on the clock. Freddie and Chantel in the morning. That's the wake up workout every single morning. You don't want to miss it. That's DJ Intense. This is entertainment news. The man guilty of murdering Tupac is being sentenced to 40 years to life in prison. Dwayne Davis learned his fate in a Las Vegas courtroom yesterday. The 63-year-old, they say, orchestrated the 1996 killing of legendary rapper near the Las Vegas Strip. Davis is the only person ever charged in the murder. And there was a rapper that came out and he was all over social media saying that it was also should have been implicated. Snoop Dogg, Dr. Dre, he says, Diddy, all of these people, and even Jay-Z he named as people who should have been a part of, a part of that whole, murder scene and murder case, and saying that they were part of orchestrating the murder of Tupac. And the man said he's talked to Tupac. That's what he said. He talked to Tupac spiritually.
5: Spiritually.
4: And Tupac said those people are also involved in his murder.
5: Wow.
4: Diddy, Jay-Z, who else did he say? All of them. So that's what he said. He said there will be more information coming out in the months and years ahead. It's not over, is what the man said.
5: That's what I'm saying.
4: If you're a fan of Doechii, she's back with new music. The rapper released her new song, Bombs, as part of her Swamp Sessions. The song marks Doechii's first solo track of 2026. The music video, Bombs, is available to watch if you like her on YouTube. In addition to that video, the artist has also shared a lengthy letter about how she feels ahead of her upcoming album. She revealed that she spent a few years relearning hip-hop as a student, and she feels inspired to contribute to to evolve it. Doechii has yet to announce the official release date for her album. And Jay-Z's three-night residency, you talked about it, at Yankee Stadium has reportedly generated millions of dollars. According to touring data, the rapper's three sold-out shows, Jay-Z 30 shows, brought in over $42 million in total revenue after selling more than 136,000 tickets. How much of carry to one divided by three?
5: $10.
4: $10. Why didn't I think of that?
5: If it's expensive, it's $10.
4: Right. It's the biggest box office reported by a rapper in history. During the three-night event in July, Jay-Z performed several hits from his albums Reasonable Doubt and The Blueprint. And Schoolboy Q is teasing his next album. The rapper shares some updates about his upcoming project while on stage during his Blankface 10th anniversary tour. He had a stop in L.A. on Friday, and toward the end of the show, Schoolboy Q said that his seventh studio album, Thanks Q, will arrive in 2027. Not Thanks Q, but Thank Q. Thank Q. That's the name of the album.
5: Nice play on words.
4: Get it? Yeah, he wants you to thank him and also thank you. See? You could do something like that with your name. We'll come up with something. Toward the end of the show, Schoolboy Q said that his seventh album, again, will arrive. If you're a fan, and it'll come out next year. He's confirmed that the project will contain 12 songs, but has yet to announce the exact release date. These artists always talk about, oh, we got a project, I got a project. They have no dates, no information, no further information, no further questions, Your Honor. But yet, we're supposed to be excited for the project.
5: Are you?
4: No.
5: Okay.
4: And that's that. It's 8:14 on the clock. That's entertainment news for you.
5: Change starts with people who care enough to get involved. 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And shout out to Kira and John. Good morning. 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Yeah. 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
4: Good morning, Freddie. Good morning, Chantel. What a pleasure it is to join you both on this amazing Wednesday morning. Happy hump day to you too and all of our listeners listening around the Twin Cities and nationwide. Thank you for joining this broadcast. We've got so much to bring you this morning. Let's talk right about it right now and get into it. The Minnesota Wild suffered a tough loss last night, falling to the Winnipeg Jets 5-2. But even in defeat, Minnesota superstar Kirill Kaprizov continues to show why he's one of the best players in the National Hockey League. Kaprizov scored both goals for Minnesota, giving him an NHL leading 8 goals this season. That's 8 goals in just 7 games. Minnesota actually battled back twice in the first period, tying the game at 2. But Winnipeg took control in the second period behind Cole Perfetti, who finished with 2 goals. Jets center Mark Scheifele added a goal and 2 assists. And here's another impressive Minnesota statistic. Wild defenseman Quinn Hughes extended his season-opening point streak to 7 games, recording 2 goals and 8 assists during that stretch. Minnesota goaltender Calvin Pickard made 20 saves in his Wild debut. The loss drops Minnesota to 4 wins and 2 regulation losses and 1 overtime loss. The Wild return home tomorrow night to face the St. Louis Blues. Puck drops at 7 p.m. Central. Now let's move it over to basketball. Our Minnesota Timberwolves are back in action tonight, hosting the Detroit Pistons at Target Center. The Wolves are coming off an impressive 122-104 preseason victory over the New York Knicks on Monday. Anthony Edwards led Minnesota with 26 points, while Jaden McDaniels contributed 22, and that's exactly what Timberwolves fans want to see. Anthony Edwards is continuing to establish himself as one of the NBA's best premier offensive players. Tonight's matchup against Detroit gives Minnesota another opportunity to build chemistry before the regular season begins. Tip-off is at 7 p.m. Central. Let's move things over to the Minnesota Lynx, where we have a few things to recognize. Head coach and president of basketball operations Cheryl Reeve has been named 2026 WNBA Executive of the Year. This is the third time Reeve has received the honor. She has also earned Coach of the Year recognition after leading Minnesota to the league-best 33-11 regular season record. And let's not forget about sensation Olivia Miles, who unanimously won the WNBA Rookie of the Year. Miles averaged nearly 20 points and 6 assists per game. The Lynx may have fallen short of their championship expectations, but Minnesota has plenty of talent to build around. Let's move things over to the baseball diamond. Last night, the Tampa Bay Rays defeated the Cleveland Guardians 3-1 in Game 2 of the American League Championship Series. And the big story was Tampa Bay's starting pitcher, Freddie Peralta. Peralta delivered 6 scoreless innings, allowing just 4 hits while striking out 4 batters. The Rays took advantage of a Cleveland defensive mistake in the 4th inning. However, Liam Hicks delivered a 2-clutch single to help Tampa Bay build a 3-run lead. And then Cleveland only managed 1 run the entire night. And just like that, the American League Championship Series is tied at 1 game apiece. Game 3 takes place tomorrow in Cleveland. Meanwhile, over in the National League, the Milwaukee Brewers hold a commanding 2-0 lead over the defending champion Los Angeles Dodgers. Shocking? Not so much. The Milwaukee Brewers have been bringing the energy in the first 2 games. Game 3 takes place tonight in Los Angeles. The Dodgers are facing a major challenge. If they lose tonight, they'll be starting behind at 3-0 deficit. First pitch is at 7 p.m. Central on FS1. What to watch for tonight at 7 p.m. Central? Minnesota Timberwolves host the Detroit Pistons at Target Center, and also at 7 p.m., the Milwaukee Brewers will take on the Los Angeles Dodgers in Game 3 of the National League Championship Series. And then tomorrow night, our Minnesota Wild host the St. Louis Blues. And I've got a final word for you. I've got a quote from the great Frederick Douglass, which reads, "If there is no struggle, there is no progress." So listeners always know that setbacks in life are always meant to happen to us, but setbacks are meant for setups. 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
3: 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Good morning. Good morning. You guys are doing an awesome job. I love listening to you every morning.
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9: I'm Misty Jordan with BIN News Now. A road rage incident in Waterton, Connecticut is going viral after a woman was heard on a video using a racial slur multiple times. Amanda Byrne called police saying she was fearful of another driver identified as Jamel Shepherd. The argument led to her calling Shepherd a racial slur.
10: Call me a again. Call me a again. Call me a again. Y'all racist.
9: Police say Shepherd allegedly threw a drink at Byrne's vehicle. Both are facing charges and expected to appear in court today. Pacific Gas and Electric is now warning about 70,000 California customers that they could be without power starting this evening. And if a new poll from Stetson University is any indication, Florida Republicans may be able to hold off a blue wave. Get BIN News Now on demand 24/7 on the iHeartRadio app.
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2: Thanks so much for that. And now, looking at weather, we're going to have cloudy skies all day today with temperatures in the upper 50s. And tonight, expect more cloudy skies and lows in the lower 40s. Thursday, guess what?
1: What?
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1: Come on now.
2: In the morning. Showers. In the afternoon. Highs in the mid-50s. Right now, the temperature has not moved. It is 49 degrees in Cottage Grove, Ember Grove, and Your Grove. And now, with a look at traffic, here is Chantel Sings.
1: There's got to be something you can do. Do something. Can't you help?
2: I wish.
1: 145th Street West and 143rd Street West in Rosemount. Looks like there's a crash there at Highway 3. 35W southbound over at Ramsey County Road 96 in Arden Hills. There's a crash on the scene. 35E northbound, 494 and 62. That's Mendota Heights. There's a crash there. Debris on the roadway over at Scenic Lane and 50th Street South in Woodbury. You know that where that is, Freddie?
2: I do.
1: Okay, there's some debris. Don't go that way.
2: I'm not picking it up.
1: Okay, 100 North, that's your area. You got to clean your community now. That's your community. Now, what is the debris on the road over there? What is that? That's your area.
2: An area I go through.
1: Okay. 55 and Duluth Street, Golden Valley Road. There's a crash at 100 northbound. If you're heading in that direction, be mindful of that. There's about five events on the map right now, traffic-wise. We'll keep you in the loop and up to date. So rain, clouds, rain, that's what you're telling me?
2: Yes, indeed.
1: That's the information you're giving me?
2: Indeed. And this morning, it was a light drizzle as I was coming in. Not a complete saturation of the Twin Cities, but just enough to get your attention.
1: It's all dreary out there. Looks like Gotham City. It was another Jason Voorhees slash Michael Myers morning this morning when I came out of my door. It was a Michael Myers morning. I'm not into that. I just when I come out of my house, I can't see. It's so dark, you know, and I don't have my glasses on, so I'm almost certain I see silhouettes.
2: Good question. Why don't you put your glasses on?
1: They're in the car, friend. I got to get to the car first.
2: How are you going to find it?
1: And I left the last glasses in the house. It's not my fault. You want me to take the glasses out of the house?
2: Hold
1: on. You want me to get to
2: you
1: the
2: said
1: car?
2: I left the glasses in my house, and it's not my
1: I know it was Jason Voorhees this morning. It had to be him. It's so creepy. And then you got the leaves blowing. It's like a movie scene. It's just all, it's quiet.
2: Mm-hmm.
1: You know, you can't see. And then one day I saw smoke. I said, is this a music video?
2: What?
1: I don't even know. It was just too creepy and windy.
2: It's that time of the year, everyone.
1: Yes, it is.
2: Where you have Reese's Pieces and chocolate bars popping out everywhere.

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1: Yeah. 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

0: the camel for Hump Day Wednesday.
1: The who?
0: On television now that they first started football this season, the first game was on Wednesday. And the camel, they said, Mike, what day is it? And he goes, Hump Day. So that's back on television again.
1: Oh, okay, gotcha.
0: Smart.
1: I'm just laughing at you started to sing along with this. Like,
0: No.
1: Hey, Jake. I was like, what's going on?
0: Good morning. Glad you're with us this morning. And I have to admit this. At one point during the show, I felt just completely embarrassed because I'm thinking all these people are listening to me while I'm working. And it was daunting there for a few seconds.
1: Oh, gosh, man. You walk through a drive-thru, that's the same thing as being on the radio. You got a mic and you got a speaker.
0: See?
1: Just got to adjust. That's it.
0: Just have to adjust.
1: I'm sure you worked at KFC, somewhere Wendy's before in your lifetime, somewhere down like as a teenager. Have you ever worked in a fast food restaurant?
0: Never.
1: Not even as a teenager?
0: Never.
1: Oh, have I? Let's see. I worked at the original cookie company or factory or whatever it was called. The original cookie.
0: So that sets us up for our chat by question for this morning. What was your very first job as a teenager? Where did you work? And how long did you stay? 612-377-3456. What was your first job when you were a teenager?
1: What was your first job?
0: I didn't sell them. I dusted shoes.
1: At the shoe shack, right?
0: At the shoe store. Sold shoes, 2 pair for $5.
1: Oh, yeah, you told me that. And I'm still waiting on that deal to come back. What year was this?
0: Years and years and years ago.
1: Years and years back.
0: Yes.
1: And I looked that store up just to see if I can get down there and see if they can bring that deal back. I was going to use your name as a reference.
0: Okay.
1: You know, because I know they said they had XJ900s and they had Pro Wings. I was going to get a pair of those and those Patrick Ewing shoes. I wanted some of those.
0: 2 pair for $5.
1: I wanted some Shaq shoes. I was going to get two pair of those.
0: Well, Shaq's is extra size, so, you know, you have to add $2 to it.
1: What's the short ball player? He had his own shoes, too. He was one of the shortest players in the league, and he had his own shoes.
0: Muggsy Bowles.
1: No. I think his name starts with a B.
0: Bowles. Muggsy Bowles.
1: Breakfast Bones. What are you saying?
0: Muggsy.
1: No, not Muggsy. Who's Muggsy Bones?
0: Bowles? B-O-L-S.
1: Oh, no, I've never heard. Who is that, anyway?
0: Short little player.
1: I've never heard of him. There's another guy from the 90s, though. He was short, and he was, like, probably one of the first of the shortest in the league to ever have his own shoe. Maybe he wasn't the first, but I forget his name. But they were really popular, very. They were at Payless. And you know if it's at Payless, it's popular.
0: Absolutely.
1: Payless was the place. But you know, the Payless was the place back in the day, and like it was so affordable. Like you could go in there and get 2 pairs of shoes for like $5.99, right?
0: Oh, really?
1: Like $5.99. And then after some years passed and Payless was still in business, they were still doing the thing. And so as an adult, you went in there for your kids. Like, okay, y'all getting Payless shoes. And it's like, why are these shoes, the same shoes I used to buy for $5.99, they're like $73 at Payless.
0: What?
1: The shoe prices went to the roof, and they went out of business.
0: Well, they made all the money that they wanted, so they just closed up.
1: I remember the prices changed so dramatically. I remember just as an adult, I tried to go in there. Mm-hmm. Jamez was small, like, I'm getting this for one of these. But these prices are crazy. These are Foot Locker prices. Some Pro Wings.
0: Mm-mm.
1: Yeah, that was weird.
0: No.
1: I remember the days. But yeah, my first job was selling cookies on the corner. I would stand out, not good, like real chocolate chip cookies.
0: The thoughts that just ran through my mind.
1: Real cookies. Mm-hmm.
0: How many dozen did you sell?
1: Wait, you know, that's why that's the thing about being on the air. You got to be careful. It was $4. Four cookies for $1.
0: It's too late, Chantel. I'm just saying. It's too late.
1: Wait, please run the clip. Hold on, wait. I mean, can I push that button that takes it off?
0: Please do.
1: Is it too late?
0: It's way too late. You only had 7 seconds.
2: Good morning.
0: Hello.
2: This is Sam again. My first job at 14, I worked in the school in the kitchen, in the cafeteria. And I had other little odd jobs after that.
0: All right.
1: Cafeteria, okay.
0: Thank you for your call, man.
1: Great job serving that food. You be serving them drinks? Oh, man. That just ruined my entire career. Oh, that's okay. Nobody heard it. Don't worry. It was so fast that I said it. Nobody even knows I said it. It's forgotten about. Trust me.
0: Absolutely.
1: My phone isn't going off, though, so I can't be sure. Uh-oh, there's my mom. Oh, you was doing what? Mom, peanut butter and stuff and raisin cookies and stuff. That's what it was.
0: There were 9 U.S. presidents who never did this, and all the others did. They were George Washington, Andrew Jackson, Martin Van Buren, Zachary Taylor, Millard Fillmore, Abraham Lincoln, and Andrew Johnson, Grover Cleveland, and Harry S. Truman.
1: Pay taxes.
0: No, that's not it.
1: What was the question again? I'm sorry. Can you repeat the question, please?
0: These 9 U.S. presidents never did this. Those guys, those individuals who are presidents of the United States.
1: Sleep.
0: That's not it.
1: I'm going to go with get married for $400, please.
0: Try again.
1: I'm going to go with make that change for $500.
0: No.
1: Oh, I give up. What did they do?
0: Maybe one of our callers knows. 612-377-3456.
1: Nine
0: presidents never did this. All the others have.
1: Give us a hint, please. What does it have to do with?
0: There is no way. I don't think that quickly. I can't
1: give
0: you a hint.
1: Wear socks for $400, please.
0: Give you one more guess.
1: I don't know. Buy trousers. What is it?
0: Actually, you're pretty close, but that's not it.
1: All right. Well, I give up. I don't want to sound any more ignorant than I do already. So, will you be telling me to answer now or later?
0: Now, see, I thought there would be one more president. I thought there would be 10, but there are just 9. Mm-hmm. These 9 presidents that I just listed never went to college.
1: Oh, your listener, your caller was going to tell you that.
0: Let's see what he says.
1: Camel Jane, good morning.
3: Good morning.
0: Good morning.
3: The president, they never chew gum. They never did chew gum.
1: They didn't have gum back then.
3: Oh, they didn't chew gum.
0: That's right. That's right.
1: That ain't right.
0: See ya.
1: They didn't have double mint and minty fruit and all juicy fruit and all that back then. They was chewing on
3: talking about to paint their shoes.
1: They was chewing on clay for gum back then. Okay, you don't want to do that. Not today.
3: Have a good morning.
1: She's tickled. They never did chew gum. That was a good one. They didn't have gum. They had juicy clay. That's what they had to chew on.
0: You know what? If men got pregnant, maternity leave would last for 2 years.
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6: This is Someone You Should Know, presented by KMOJ and Ampers. KG Wilson is a prominent, longtime anti-violence and peace activist based in Minnesota. For over two decades, he's been a well-known community leader dedicated to keeping youth out of gangs, removing illegal guns from the streets, and supporting families devastated by gun violence across the Twin Cities. Before becoming an activist, Wilson overcame severe hardships on the streets, turning away from drugs, gangs, and violence to dedicate his life to community healing. He frequently describes his street outreach and intervention work as his ministry. Over his 22-year career, he's served as a prominent spokesperson for community initiatives, working closely with groups like A Mother's Love and United in Peace, Inc. He is renowned for directly putting himself in harm's way to de-escalate street violence and help individuals in crisis, including a confirmed incident where he successfully talked down a suicidal man on the Hennepin Avenue Bridge. After a brief hiatus, Wilson continues to keep the memory of his beautiful granddaughter, Anaya Allen, alive, frequently advocating for answers and demanding accountability from city leadership regarding gun violence and illegal firearms. Someone You Should Know is a co-production of KMOJ and Ampers with support from the Minnesota Arts and Cultural Heritage Fund.
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0: Yes.
1: You do all the time in the studio. You just bust out dancing.
0: I mean, you got to take time out to dance.
1: That's what he's saying. He just want to dance. He don't want nothing to do with her. He knows she got a boyfriend. He just want to dance. That's it. He's not going to tell.
0: And the line, he must have been just short of words. He says, we go together like pots and pans. Come on, man.
1: Creative.
0: So let's dance.
1: Man, that was such a hard line. Please. Wow. That's good writing, see? If you know good writing, you know. When we say we go together like pots and pans, I just want to dance. That's it. Wash your hands. That's a hit.
0: Hip-hop is funny.
1: Sure is.
0: One more look at your forecast. It's not funny here. Mostly cloudy today with highs in the upper 50s, and north winds will blow you away from 5 to 10 miles an hour. Maybe not that bad. Partly cloudy tonight with lows in the lower 40s. Tomorrow, a chance of showers in the morning, and then rain showers in the afternoon and rain at night. Why doesn't he just say it's going to rain all day? Highs Thursday will be in the mid-50s. Right now, the temperature is still holding steady at 49 degrees in Lindstrom, Minnesota. Chantel Sings has a final look at your morning commute.
1: What if I came up with a rap such as, we go together like a fork and spoon. Let's stay up and watch the moon. Yeah? Okay. I just want to dance.
0: Black I thought Hawk you were going to say howl at the moon.
1: That too. Black Hawk Road and Yankee Doodle Road in Eagan. Look out for a crash at 13 northbound if you're heading that direction. There's an incident on the scene, 35W northbound at 10 and Ramsey County Road H in Arden Hills. There's another crash there. 494 westbound at Lake Road and Carver Avenue. That's in Woodbury. There's a crash on the scene there as well. Three events on the map. Otherwise, it looks pretty green. The map looks green anyway. It doesn't have any no major delays, and that's your final look at traffic and weather.
0: All right. You got to be there by 9:30. You're late. It's 35 past 9. On our way to the last page on the People Station and the Ice, Minnesota's coldest music.
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0: I said, get it, shouty.
1: Yeah, that's what I thought I heard you say.
0: Shouty. They used to call me Shorty back in the day. That was my nickname, Shorty.
1: Really?
0: Yeah, they would call my house and my dad. My dad would answer the phone and like, is Shorty there? You're like, he's like, Shorty? Who's Shorty? I'm like, that's me. Give me the phone, Daddy. That's me. I'm sure.
1: But there are a lot of terms that people use instead of your real name. Like, you know, Little Bit.
0: Little Bit.
1: Big Man.
0: Right.
1: Player.
0: Right. All the things. And even at my mom's house, even back in Chicago, this guy used to call up to the window loud. Like, Shorty. Shorty. They were like, who is that? Who is he looking for? And I'm like, it's me. I don't know why they all gave me the nickname Shorty. I don't know. That was just my name.
1: Lil Jon and the East Side Boys. Mm-hmm. 1997, I think it was. 96, 97 came out with Shawty.
0: Shawty.
1: That's Shawty.
0: Yeah, that's how you spell that. What song they had called Shawty?
1: LL Cool J. Shawty.
0: The Southern thing.
1: Mm-hmm.
0: Yeah.
1: 50 Cent.
0: Yeah.
1: Go, Shawty. It's your birthday.
0: Mm-hmm.
1: It's out there, man.
0: It surely is. It surely is. What do they talk today? Is, you know, there's a lot of people. There's the numbers came out for how many people are going to be spending on Halloween this year.
1: Mm-hmm. I saw that number.
0: Stupid. Wow. Americans, they say, will spend an estimated $13.5 billion celebrating Halloween this year. That's according to the National Retail Federation, which expects spending to increase this year by some $400 million. Why are we not opening up our own Halloween Express? Do you want to open one up for next year? Because I'm down if you down.
1: Hey, really?
0: Okay.
1: It's that kind of money.
0: It could be called Freddie and Chantel Halloween, not Express. We can't say that name because they already got that. The Halloween
1: Experience.
0: Oh, yeah. I like that. Yep. Freddie and Chantel Halloween Experience. Be looking out for that. So we can get our $400 million.
1: Exactly.
0: And I take three.
1: Shoot.
0: Because I came up with the idea.
1: How much would I get?
0: $100 million. Just like Austin Powers. $100
1: million. $100 million is good.
0: Okay, well, we own that. And $300 is even better for me.
1: See?
0: See what I'm saying? Some three-quarters of consumers say they plan to celebrate. That includes everything from handing out candy, carving them pumpkins, to watching scary movies.
1: Ooh.
0: Dressing up in costumes. You know, the scary movies are all over the Fire Stick now, all over the streaming services every
1: time.
0: Yeah. And that's a problem for me, because no. Just no.
1: This is the last page of service of the Minnesota Center for Employee Ownership. But scary movies are scary. That's why I don't go to them.
0: I do not. I just don't think it's a reason why I should scare myself more than I'm already scared. I'm scared about things that are just very, very scary. Like, I am scared that they're going to send me another light bill. Every single month I got to get this bill. That's scary. The phone bill due every month. That's some scary stuff, man. How long is this supposed to go?
1: Have you noticed that phone bill comes every month?
0: Oh, when I look
1: around the same time?
0: I'm scared to open it up. That's scary. What do I need a scary movie for? Life is scary enough, people.
1: It is scary.
0: Or if you pay attention, it's already scary enough.
1: Paying attention?
0: Yeah.
1: Not again.
0: That's scary. Have you been to the grocery store? It's spooky in there, man.
1: Have you seen how high the prices are?
0: Absolutely.
1: The grocery store?
0: I'm talking about creepy. When you go to the checkout line, that's what it sounds like. They're like, like, whoa, what is that about?
1: Oh, my goodness.
0: Yeah.
1: Speaking
0: creepy.
1: Of scary, I'm going to be in a play at the Pavic Museum. I've done this like 2 or 3 years in a row now to help them to raise money for the Museum of Broadcasting.
0: Mm-hmm.
1: And I'm going to be playing a role in the play. I think I'm Bram Stoker or something like that.
0: What is your character all about in this production?
1: Well, I do know that he's scary. And yeah, I mean, when I read the script, I get scared.
0: Are you playing the same role that you played in the past, or this is a new role?
1: No, this is a new role.
0: Okay.
1: New role.
0: Okay.
1: And the name of the play is House on the Haunted Hill.
0: Okay, that means scared.
1: It's scary.
0: But you're not, you don't even watch scary movies. How are you going to play a scary character?
1: Well, it scares me. We were doing a table reading a couple of weeks ago, and it's not House on the Haunted Hill. What am I thinking about? It's The Legend of Sleepy Hollow.
0: Oh, no, that's worse. That's the one when they take the head off. That man is walking around with no head on?
1: Yes.
0: His head is off?
1: Yes.
0: Nope.
1: I play that role.
0: You play the headless man?
1: Yes.
0: Are you serious?
1: I am totally 100% serious.
0: No way. How are you going to play that role?
1: How am I going to?
0: What, you have some kind of costume or something?
1: Well, it's similar to an animated table reading. You know what a table reading is.
0: Yes, I do.
1: So we'll be sitting on stools on stage, mm-hmm. and we'll be reading the play and acting out the voices as we go through.
0: Oh, okay. So you're not physically acting it out, dressing up in the roles.
1: I can't tell you that part.
0: Oh, okay. Okay.
1: But yes.
0: Okay.
1: And it is interesting.
0: Sounds like it.
1: Yeah.
0: No.
1: So you can go to, Pavic Museum.
0: Pavic at the Havoc.
1: That's right. It's going to be a lot of fun. And it's on Halloween.
0: Okay, makes sense.
1: It's on Halloween. So more information, Pavic Museum of Electronic Communication is what it actually is.
0: I wonder what some of the, I can only guess what some of the most popular costumes will probably be this year. I would say probably Trump. A lot of people probably would dress up like that. And probably Michael Jackson after the movie Michael just came out. There's so many Michael impersonators in the world.
1: There are.
0: And I think this year is probably going to be a whole lot of Michaels out there. Probably a lot of sinners. Costumes from the movie Sinners.
1: Okay.
0: That would be interesting. Get your brother and be Michael B. Jordan 1 and 2. That would be creative. Do that.

0: The Wizard of Oz and all the things. Roaring. I was saying another, we were talking about it offline. I think another creative costume idea for a group of friends, I think, would be to everybody plays a character or dresses up as a character from The Wizard of Oz.
1: That would be fun.
0: Or from The Wiz. So, you know, you got your Dorothy, you got the brain, the Scarecrow, the Lion, and the Tin Man. Yeah. And somebody can beat a little Toto and run around like that.
1: So you're going to let somebody be a dog for real?
0: Mm-hmm. You got to make it real, you know? You're going to do it. I would.
1: You know, if you're going to have a group of costumes together, I wouldn't go that direction.
0: Why? That's fun.
1: I think what you should do is call it, get a group of people together and call it the Junkyard Gang. Mm. Then you can have Fat Albert, Mushmouth, Dumb Donald, Rudy Davis, Old Weird Harold, all of those guys. And then Russell, you know, that's Bill Cosby. And, you know, dress up like those fellas.
0: That's creative.
1: That would be fun.
0: Yeah. Or you can be a...
1: I can see you're really enthusiastic about this.
0: I am. Or you could be a food... You could be you could be some groceries. Dress up like a hamburger, hot dog, and all the condiments. Ketchup, mustard, mayo. Somebody could be a steak. Somebody could be a pizza. With groceries being so high, it would be very motivating to see that people are actually giving back to the community. Dressed up like groceries. And somebody can be a grocery bag, like a paper bag. That'd be fun.
1: I just got a text that says, Freddie Bell, you could dress up as a nut. No, thank you.
0: I told you should be a barbecue grill since you're a barbecue guy.
1: I could do that.
0: Yeah, you could be a hot... Or
1: be, a hot mess.
0: Or you dress up as a hot mess. You could be a rib tip. why not?
1: You're trying to make fun of my barbecue show.
0: You like to give tips, you know, tips to people about how to be with your worst and wise and everything. What better way than you to be Freddie Bell the rib tip?
1: That actually is funny.
0: And Francine could be some barbecue sauce. See? That's fun.
1: Let me tell you this. You just brought up a memory. Mm-hmm. I met a 90-some-odd-year-old woman last week. She has her own barbecue sauce. She's been at the Minnesota State Fair for 40-plus years.
0: Really?
1: They're putting her out.
0: Oh, no.
1: Because, guess why?
0: Why?
1: She's too old.
0: Oh, no.
1: Yes. Out of her own mouth, she told me this in an interview.
0: Has her business slowed down or, like, has it slowed down or, like, did anything happen or it's just literally her age?
1: Literally her age.
0: Wow.
1: She started out selling Planters peanuts 40 years ago.
0: And went over to the barbecue and started making her own barbecue sauce? And
1: then she started selling barbecue meats and all that. Her son is a chef.
0: That's sad.
1: And she developed this sauce called Donna's Barbecue Sauce.
0: Yeah, that's not okay.
1: And it's really good.
0: That's not okay.
1: But they said, no, what? You're out.
0: I would dispute that if I was her or her family.
1: Well, I told her she should.
0: Definitely. That's not okay. That's... No.
1: So you can go as dressed up as a rib.
0: You are the rib guy, okay? I'm going as a bottle of wine. We already know what I am. You know what I'm into.
1: Bottle of fine wine.
0: Yes.
1: Oh, look, we're out of time.
0: Because I got to get my costume ready, you know.
1: Well, you know, wine and ribs go together.
0: With all of the amenities to come with the bottle of wine. Okay?
1: Like what?
0: I'll have somebody will be dressed up like a wine glass and somebody will be dressed up like cheese.
1: Yeah, that is kind of cheesy. I like that.
0: All right, I'm done here. I really planned on staying home this morning. Every time.
1: Make sure you take time out to dance. Let's do it again tomorrow, Kento.
0: Goodbye.

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0: Riders.
1: It's time for the community's choice to let you know about some of the upcoming events in the community. I'm Kimuel Haley. 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I'm Kimuel Haley. 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
6: I'm Misty Jordan with BIN News. Now, a Democrat running for re-election in Georgia says he will not run for president in 2028.
7: I have zero interest in running for president. I'm not running for president. I'm running for re-election to the Senate.
6: Incumbent Senator John Ossoff made the vow Tuesday night in a debate against his opponent, Republican Congressman Mike Collins. Pope Leo has lung cancer. The diagnosis was announced after a lung surgery Tuesday. It involved removing a lobe from the pontiff's right lung after a biopsy on a nodule tested positive for a common type of lung cancer. And Georgia's Secretary of State's office says more than 180,000 people came out on the first day of early voting Tuesday, which shattered the first day record for midterms. Get BIN News now on demand 24/7 on the iHeartRadio app.
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1: Ricky Russ. There's something special right here.

0: Ricky Ross, Nelly, and Avery. Here I am.
1: You are watching a master at work.
0: And here I be on this fantastic hump day, Wednesday.

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0: 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That's that sister right there. 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
5: I'm Misty Jordan with BIN News. Now, a Democrat running for re-election in Georgia says he will not run for president in 2028.
6: I have zero interest in running for president. I'm not running for president. I'm running for re-election to the Senate.
5: Incumbent Senator John Ossoff made the vow Tuesday night in a debate against his opponent, Republican Congressman Mike Collins. Pope Leo has lung cancer. The diagnosis was announced after a lung surgery Tuesday. It involved removing a lobe from the pontiff's right lung after a biopsy on a nodule tested positive for a common type of lung cancer. Georgia Secretary of State's office says more than 180,000 people came out on the first day of early voting Tuesday, which shattered the first day record for midterms. Get BIN News now on demand 24/7 on the iHeartRadio app.
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2: 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After battling long-term addiction, Cantrude successfully entered and near completion of the MNTC Men's long-term program around 2022, a milestone featured by local media covering national overdose and recovery trends. Following his personal recovery, Cantrude transitioned into a role directly supporting the organization. As of recent years, he works as an AV technician for Minnesota Adult and Teen Challenge in Maple Grove, Minnesota. 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

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Motherfuckers don't need to be appreciating it. It's cool.

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8: I'm Misty Jordan with BIN News. Now, a Democrat running for re-election in Georgia says he will not run for president in 2028.
9: I have zero interest in running for president. I'm not running for president. I'm running for re-election to the Senate.
8: Incumbent Senator John Ossoff made the vow Tuesday night in a debate against his opponent, Republican Congressman Mike Collins. Pope Leo has lung cancer. The diagnosis was announced after a lung surgery Tuesday. It involved removing a lobe from the pontiff's right lung after a biopsy on a nodule tested positive for a common type of lung cancer. Georgia Secretary of State's office says more than 180,000 people came out on the first day of early voting Tuesday, which shattered the first day record for midterms. Get BIN News now on demand 24/7 on the iHeartRadio app.
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1: 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It's time for the Glenn Golden Time of Day. Double play.
2: Sweet spot.

what you just found out, that was the Spinners, a double play real quick, you know what I mean, out of Detroit, Michigan. Started about like 1954. The Spinners. I enjoyed it. Did you?

0: Chai Love and Water. We're 89.9 KMOJ, today's R&B hip hop and throwbacks. Love it. I got some off the grid skills coming at you next. 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
2: KMOJ is such an unbelievable institution, and we were honored to be able to participate in this next venture and journey for the organization. 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We're just trying to do our part, try to give back a little bit more than we're taking.
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1: However I felt about it, it's just how I feel about it, you know what I'm saying? I ain't too much got to do no explaining what's going on. You know, I'm going on, you know what I mean? Man.

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2: It's time for the community's choice to let you know about some of the upcoming events in the community. I'm Kimyo Haley. Inspired Worship presents The Overflow, a worship concert on Saturday, October 24th. 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For more information, 612-377-0594. I'm Kimyo Haley. 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
6: I'm Misty Jordan with BIN News. Now, with a race for Los Angeles mayor just 3 weeks away, Mayor Karen Bass and City Councilman Nithya Raman faced off Tuesday night on KNBC TV.
7: I made a deal with you 4 years ago because you had so many problems with your constituents, and I offered to take care of your constituent issues. 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
6: 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And LeBron James says the Washington Wizards could be a contender in the Eastern Conference this season. 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
1: Ladies and gentlemen, it's a pleasure to see a beautiful lady in the studio back once again, Miss Alaya Grant.
2: She's such a charmer.
1: Minneapolis. Did I miss the name of?
2: I said, you're such a charmer.
1: Well, no, you beautiful ladies.
2: Thank you.
1: See all the gentlemen come running in the studio already? He was like, well, who is Gold talking to? This is Minneapolis 360, baby. You better best recognize, realize, and analyze.
2: Absolutely.
1: All right.
2: We're in the house.
1: In the house. And you brought a guest, too, as well.
2: I did bring a very special guest that I'm excited to have here today. A very beautiful, very, very sweet person who I have a lot of respect and admiration for the work she does. So I'm excited to have her here today.
1: Absolutely. And what is her name?
2: Her name is Madel Muta. Right? I got it right?
3: Yes, you said it correctly.
2: Perfect.
1: Really?
2: Yay! Yeah, we're really excited to have Madel here. And I've been able to work with Madel a few times in the past. And on just special projects that are going on in the city that are really important to community. So we're really excited to have her here today to talk about a very special initiative that's going to be happening in the city over the next couple years that's really important for community to mm-hmm. be informed about. And so, Ms. Madel, do you want to just give a little introduction of yourself? Who are you? What do you do for the city?
3: Yes, I would love to introduce myself. So again, my name is Madel, and I am a senior city planner for the city of Minneapolis. Basically, my job is to help shape how our city grows and to make sure that Minneapolis is a livable, resilient, and equitable place for everyone.
2: Awesome.
3: Mm-hmm. I'm in community planning, which focuses on the long-term growth of the city. And we're looking out 10 to 20 years ahead. And one of our biggest projects that we work on is developing the city's comprehensive plan, which is a plan that helps guide the decisions about housing, transportation, development, and other things.
2: I love that. So you're not just here to talk about what the city might be doing next month, but actually a long-term plan and long-term goals and how community can be shaped within those plans and goals, right?
3: Exactly.
2: Awesome. And then something else really important that I know you and I have worked on together that is really important and quite the hot topic around North Minneapolis is the Blue Line extension, correct?
3: Yes, I've been helping out on that project alongside my coworkers for the past like year and a half, I would say. So working on the Blue Line extension, I've also worked on the tiny home village amendment for the city. I worked on missing middle housing, which is about creating more housing options like duplexes and triplexes in all neighborhoods across the city.
2: Awesome. Yeah, because I think that's one thing if when I'm out in community and I hear people talking, number one is affordability, but also mm-hmm. affordability and where they're living and options for that. So the idea of having duplexes and triplexes expand within the city is really important because that eliminates of the idea that people just have to either live in single family homes or in apartments, and those duplex triplexes give people a bit more space, but not necessarily have to take on like a whole single family house.
3: Exactly. And it also, I think, opens up more options for people to live with like multi-generational housing
2: Absolutely.
3: As well,
2: which
3: I think is something that's like really important to a lot of us in the community. So.
2: Absolutely. Actually, it's even something that I'm dealing with now of figuring yeah. out like next steps for family and how to get people closer to each other and in the same building somehow. Mm-hmm. So that's really awesome.
3: Mine too. That's like future goals for me and my family to live in a triplex.
2: Yeah, that's awesome. I love that. And also too, you know, like even as I have a friend who's even trying to buy a house and as interest rates keep going up, you know, like having the idea and the option to, even if you were going to buy something together with your family and to be able to live, we're kind of getting to that point where
3: yeah.
2: it's real. And a lot of our cultures, that's also something that's very important to live together with our elders and other family members. So I love that. And then, Madel, there's something coming up. You talked about this comprehensive plan that you plan for the city 10, 20 years in advance. what is a comprehensive plan? Can you explain that to our listeners of exactly what a comprehensive plan is and why we even need one?
3: Of course. Okay, so a comprehensive plan is basically our vision for the future of our city. It helps us to think about how Minneapolis should grow and change over time. It also helps guide city decisions about where we put funding, what types of programs we create, and the projects that we work on. And so that can include things like housing, transportation, parks, climate, jobs, and the economy, and other things that affect our quality of life. Something to know about comprehensive plans is that almost every large city in the United States has a comp plan. So in the Twin Cities, we are required to have one by the Metropolitan Council, and we are also required to update it every 10 years because, of course, as communities grow, our needs change over time, and so the plans need to reflect that. So really, this is about what we want in Minneapolis to be like in the future and how we get there.
2: Okay, awesome. And I'm sure there are lots of people out there who probably are interested in wondering, like, how we're going to get there, as you said, and the overall idea of how you move forward in that comp plan. So are you out in community and listening to community and what they want? Do they get to chime in on any ideas, or is this just people in offices planning out the city together?
3: No, we are out in community asking what people's priorities are. And so the way that the comprehensive plans are shaped is, again, we'll be out in community asking for feedback, and then identifying goals. And I can talk about that a little bit more about, like, coming up here.
2: Sure.
3: But yes, the community has a huge say, a huge impact on what actually goes into the plan.
2: I love that. So it's, again, it's just not people sitting around saying, oh, I think this will be good for the city, but community has the opportunity to be involved in hear what their needs are. Because, Mr. Glenn, you probably would have something to say, wouldn't
1: yeah,
2: you?
1: I surely do. I would like to know, you know, if a lot of people are nervous about getting out a lot of information to go through the process of saying, man, I can't afford no house right now.
3: Mm-hmm.
1: You know, do you have, like, resources and programs that would help us get into, like, a housing if we're looking for it?
3: We do. And so we have in community planning and economic development, which is, again, where I work for in the city, we have a lot of programs that will help first-time buyers, also help emerging developers mm-hmm. as well. And so if you go onto the city's website, you can look up a lot of those programs.
1: That's what I'm talking about.
2: That's right. We need that. And then, Ms. Madel, how does this comp plan affect and impact community?
3: It impacts our everyday, whether we know it or not. So basically, city leaders and also staff are going to be using the comp plan, or we do use it every day to guide decisions about the programs that we make, the programs that we keep funding, also decisions that, again, are going to affect everybody here in Minneapolis. So some examples of this are how we can use the land in the city.
2: That's great.
3: How big we can build, what type of housing can go where in the city, how we improve our streets, where we can add more parks and trails. The list goes on. And like I also mentioned, like, how we support businesses and entrepreneurs as well.
1: Let me ask you this. Go straight forward to it. Broadway, we're right here.
3: Mm-hmm.
1: Can you give us an insight on how that may happen? Is it going to happen? And what would it look like if it does happen?
3: Yes. So Broadway is going to be reconstructed along with the Blue Line. And so there's plans right now about how to improve the streets and how to add more, like, plantings in it, and just how people are going to be using the street and the businesses.
1: So the local businesses, I'm looking out the studio right now.
3: Mm-hmm.
1: This might be a whole different look
3: mm-hmm.
1: in a couple of years. Or, well, what's your projection on that?
3: Yes, I think that especially with the Blue Line coming through, there's going to be a lot of change. And that's why it's important for, you know, for community to get plugged in and to know what's going on, and also the resources that there are available to help them out so they can be part of the change and help to guide the city as it changes as well.
1: Ms. Grant, she hit it. She said it.
2: Yeah, she's
1: true.
2: Yeah,
1: the real
2: right.
1: deal.
2: Yeah, because, you know, when you think about how the train will even impact people, like, some of it is with homes, some of it is with businesses. So it's great to know that there are or just how you get by day to day. And so knowing that the city has resources to help people with that is really important
1: mm-hmm.
2: and needed. And a part of that city planning work And then, Ms. Mydell, do we have a comprehensive plan right now?
3: We do. So our current plan is called Minneapolis 2040. And we started working on this plan between 2016 and 2018. I actually started working for the city in 2017. So this was like the very first thing that I did was
2: your
3: working
2: first
3: on.
2: Project. Yeah, I love that. Your project. Baby project.
3: Exactly. And so now we're at it again. It's kind of crazy how fast that
2: time flies.
3: That, yeah, exactly. But yeah, we were back in, again, when I started for the city in 2017, we went out to 180 different meetings to meet
2: wow.
3: with community, and got over 20,000 comments that influenced the comprehensive plan. So, we heard a lot about what people wanted for the city to be like in 2040, and we created 14 goals that were adopted by the city council. And some of them include, the very first one is eliminating disparities,
2: okay.
3: which is super important.
2: Absolutely.
3: Affordable housing, clean environment, sustainable economy. And there's 14, that's four of them.
2: Mm-hmm.
3: So if you're curious and want to learn more, you can go to Minneapolis 2040 to see what all of those goals are.
1: Minneapolis 2040.
2: Minneapolis 2040. And as you got comments and info from over, it sounds like 20,000, you had 180 meetings and over 20,000 comments. I think something important for community to know that you guys went to various communities, right?
3: Mm-hmm.
2: And got lots of different feedback. You weren't just over in Linden Hills asking them how they want the city to look, right?
3: Right. We had a lot of different styles of community engagement. So we would have like larger open houses where everybody would be invited at, you know, different parts of the city. But then we also had smaller conversations like that we called community dialogues with different communities. And those were really informative and helped us to know what was important to specific communities across the city.
2: Absolutely, because what maybe is important to North Minneapolis is not what's important to Lake Street. You know what I mean?
3: Mm-hmm.
2: Like in South Minneapolis. And maybe what's true for a community on Broadway is not what's true for a community over in Harrison. And we're, these are the same. It's still North Minneapolis, you know?
3: Exactly.
2: So, yeah, so that's great to know that there was a variety of people that were surveyed and that there was so much outreach that would gone forth to make that plan and make it a comprehensive plan mm-hmm. as well. And what's the process for creating new plans?
3: Yes. So like I said, we are in the first phase of creating our next comprehensive plan, which is Minneapolis 2050.
2: Mm-hmm.
3: And this is going to go into effect in 2030. So we are, again, like I mentioned, we are not starting from scratch because we did so much engagement 10 years ago and we heard a lot of really great information and great feedback that is still relevant today.
2: Mm-hmm.
3: But of course, things have changed a lot and we've gone through a lot as a city in the past 10 years. So the very first thing that we're doing in this first phase during 2026 is to identify our goals and what community's priorities are.
2: Okay.
3: And then after that, next year, 2027, we will be developing the plan. And so we will continue to have to do more engagement with communities and to figure out how do we get to our goals.
1: Are you happy? I mean, are you happy when you see a lot of plan and what the future is looking like for North Minneapolis or any part of Minnesota when you see a plan coming together? Are you happy and be like, this is going to be exciting? Or are you like have questions like, this is going to do a lot of movement from people in this area. What can we do to make sure that they're fine with moving and business and things like that?
3: Mm-hmm.
1: Are you happy?
3: I would say that I'm optimistic.
1: Mm-hmm.
3: But of course, I think that being a person of color, we are always a little bit nervous.
2: Absolutely.
1: Absolutely.
3: When we see change happen and, you know, it's different, it's going to change the way that we live and that can be very scary.
2: Absolutely.
3: Mm-hmm. So I like to look at, so I went to the University of Minnesota. So I was there before the light rail went through on that side, right? And now looking at it, I see all of the businesses that popped up and me, I get excited,
1: well,
3: right? As a designer, as like, a Minneapolis resident, right? I get really excited to see all of that change from where it used to be to where it is now. But that being said, I also want people in the community to stay in community and to be able to have an influence of what it's going to be like in the future, because it should be benefiting the people that live in community.
2: Absolutely. I love that. Because when I think a lot, too, of these ideas that when cities come up with these urban renewal plans, mm-hmm. and, you know, there's just been historically in Black, Brown, and Indigenous communities where there has been a lot of displacement and mm-hmm. loss of homes and businesses and generational wealth that was never recuperated to us, you know, like, even to, like, I mean, we've seen it happen so many times in the Black community. We've seen it, like, even that Dodger Stadium in LA, mm-hmm. that was a Mexican American community that they just moved everybody mm-hmm. for a baseball stadium, you know. So I think that's really good that you guys have that context and that you get to infuse your own personal lived experience as well, and that deep understanding of what has happened to our communities in that process, and bring that to city planning. And, you know, being very realistic of, yeah, I'm optimistic, but I also hold space and understand mm-hmm. like that it disrupts people's lives mm-hmm. and day to day. And then we have our own historical traumas of right. being displaced from community in the name of improving for us, you know? Mm-hmm. So I love that. And that you get to bring that into your work. And okay, so you guys are creating new plans. Do you have a timeline for these new plans? Because I think you've been in the process of starting some engagement, which will increase over the next year, I'm right. sure. But what is the city's timeline for mapping out this 2050 comprehensive plan?
3: Sure. So in 2026, where we are right now, like you mentioned, we are just in the very beginning phases, and we've been out to a handful of communities already to figure out, you know, what priorities and goals are of those communities. We also put a survey out that closed, I think, on the 30th, but we're going through that feedback right now to identify the goals and priorities. And then later this year, the city council is expected to adopt the goals.
2: Okay.
3: And then 2027, we'll be further developing the plan and having more in conversations about different issues and how to address them. Then in 2028, we will have a draft plan document for people to give feedback on. And then the city council will approve that at the end of 2028.
2: Mm-hmm.
3: Then again, in 2029, the Met Council will review it. It's a long process.
2: It's a very long process.
1: For real.
3: Yep. So 2029, the Met Council will review it. And then if all goes well, it's going to go into effect on January 1st, 2030, which is crazy.
2: Yeah. And I just want to say, if there's anyone out here listening and you have any questions for Madel on this 2050 comprehensive plan for the city of Minneapolis, call us at 612-377-3456.
1: That's it.
2: Did I get it right?
1: You got it right.
2: Good job. Thank you. And Madel, is there a way that people can contact you if someone's listening and they're like, I'm really interested in this and I really want to make sure as they're like planning engagement sessions for the future, is there any way that people can contact you to be put on a mailing list, to know, have like be getting updates over the next 4 years of what's going on and how they can be involved and how they can get their voice heard?
3: Yes. So if you go to the website, you can sign up to be on the newsletter and okay. to get that feedback. So 2050.minneapolismn.gov is the best place to sign up for that mailing list.
2: Okay, awesome. Yeah, because, I mean, I think that I would probably want, if I wasn't working for the city and just, like, having updates here and there, it would be really important for people to know so they could know how to be involved. And
1: Madel, you are the senior city planner.
3: Yes.
1: So you get a lot of information. You're just laying it down for us. We're learning a lot of things, right?
2: Absolutely.
1: Wow.
2: So, Mr. Glenn, you got to make sure you're at one of these meetings so your voice can be heard.
1: You know, I'm going to get the planner.
2: Especially with transportation.
1: And, you know, I'll go to the website. You say that's the best way to find out when the meetings will be happening or things like that if we voice our concerns.
3: Yes. You will get updates on upcoming engagement events and find information about where to leave feedback to.
1: Yeah, because I need to know if I need to move out of North Minneapolis. You know, I need to reach out to you. I'm going to hit you up, Miss Gray. You already know.
2: Absolutely. And you know, you need to know what if those transit routes are going to be disrupted.
1: Yeah,
2: he's a bus man.
1: Then,
2: he's always on the bus.
1: And then when is it happening? You know, that's what I need to know. I said, well, what's going on? A lot of people are, like, nervous. You know, they don't like to give a lot of information out. You know, IRS, concerned about if I'm, what if I'm a, I'm not a criminal. I'm retired. But, you know, if I have to give out a lot of information, social security numbers and all that stuff, do I need to do all that?
3: No, absolutely not. Just your email address is sufficient. And so you don't have to give us any information that you do not want to.
1: Good. That's what I'm talking about.
2: Yeah, and that is important to a lot of people.
1: That's right.
3: Understandably so.
2: Absolutely. And then, Madel, what do you do with the feedback that people that the community gives you with Minneapolis 2040? What did you do with that information?
3: Yes, I can give some examples. So, like I said, when I first started working for the city 10 years ago, we were out in community and had specific community dialogues with different communities throughout the city. One of them was with the African American community, and which we met with a couple times throughout the process. And actually, I think we met over at U Rock, which is not super far from here.
2: Mm-hmm.
3: But it was just a conversation that people could give their ideas about what were priorities for them, different issues in the community, and what we heard from them were three priorities. So I'm gonna read them off here. Mm-hmm. I don't remember them by. Off the top of my head, but
1: take your time.
3: So the very first one was to encourage investment in the community's current housing stock as well as the numerous vacant properties in Northside. That was one. Two,
2: that's huge. We have a lot of vacant properties over here.
3: Mm-hmm. Two was to encourage investment in local business and support them. And then three was to upgrade public facilities in the Northside. So those were the three things that we heard were most important to the African American community. And with that information, we took all the feedback. And if you go again to Minneapolis2040.com, you can click on the policies and you can see that we have specific policies addressing those concerns. And then within those policies, we have specific action steps of how we're going to get to that policy or to that goal. So, for example, policy 45 is to leverage housing programs to benefit community. And what it does is it encourages using housing investments to build the community wealth, expand economic opportunities, and to support entrepreneurship. If you read some of the action steps, I'm going to read one for example. Prioritize local businesses owned by people of color, indigenous people, and women, as well as community-based businesses and institutions in the administration and development of city-funded housing programs and projects. So, very wordy, but again, all of the feedback is directly influencing the programs that we create or that we continue to have at the city.
2: Mm-hmm. That's great. And then, has there been a lot of, like, with the parts of the Black community that you were engaging with for 2040, has there been follow-up with any of them to have any opinions of, like, because I'm assuming this is being implemented already, like mm-hmm. this is a plan that should go to 2040. Mm-hmm. Are is there feedback from community of like, oh yeah, we think the city is succeeding in this area, but you guys need to work in this area because we're not seeing anything happening?
3: Yes, and we recently met with the African American community. Was that like 2 weeks ago?
2: Yeah,
3: it was about 2 weeks ago. And we got feedback that community wants to be along this ride, like throughout the entire process.
2: Absolutely.
3: They don't want just to give us, you know, their ideas and then never hear from us again. So that is also something important to us and that we're keeping in mind as we continue. So that's the first time that we met with the African American community for Minneapolis 2050.
2: Uh-huh.
3: But it's not going to be the last time. So throughout the years, we're going to be continuing those conversations, taking the feedback that we heard and then incorporating into the plan and then going back to community and saying, this is what we heard. Did we hear you correctly?
2: That's great.
3: I will also say that something that is really important, I think you mentioned it before, like there's north side and there's also south side. Absolutely. That is very important to people. Absolutely. And we have to take, you know, we're going to be taking all of that feedback from both communities because it's really important. And the issues in over here north side are not necessarily the same as south side.
2: Absolutely. And I think that's so important is I grew up between North Minneapolis and South Minneapolis. Mm-hmm. And I lived for many years on like 34th in Chicago. My grandparents had a house for like 50, 60 years on 37th in Columbus. So we've seen the African-American community thrive in that area. And then we've seen the numbers shrink. But I also think it's important to remember that that community is still there. Mm-hmm. And there, I think because of the demographic shift that has happened in South Minneapolis, it's easy just to focus on North Minneapolis as the Black cultural corridor mm-hmm. for the city. And yes, because the numbers are bigger, but there still is a African-American community in South Minneapolis. Yep. So, and yeah, their needs are going to be drastically different than mm-hmm. those on the north side. Like, there are going to be some that are parallel and we're like, oh, yep, we just all need this, you know. Mm-hmm. And I think on the north and south side, people are concerned about small business and growth mm-hmm. and housing and that. But then there are very specific needs that each one of us will have. So I do think that's so I think it's great that you guys are focusing on that and realizing it. That's great. I just want to ask you a question really quick because yes. I just noticed something. Policy 78. What is Policy 78?
3: Policy 78 is park design and programming. So this policy encourages that parks and recreation evolve with the changing needs, preferences, and demographics of Minneapolis residents.
2: Oh, I love that so much. Because parks really, like, having good parks is something that we're really blessed to have in mm-hmm. Minneapolis, you know? And so... and I know they're so important to families, whether it's just for kids playing at the playground or people taking walks through them. Or we used to go sledding at parks when over here when we were younger, you know. But also, like, parks are important to our community because there are programs that happen in those parks mm-hmm. as well, whether it be arts and crafts or computer training or just after school programs. Like, it's really important that parks are a part of that process too, and they do mean a lot to community for greenery and fun, but also for safe places for our kids too.
3: Yeah, definitely.
2: Mm-hmm, absolutely. And
1: I've got a question.
2: Oh, go ahead. Yes. Go ahead.
1: Listen, what is there a map that we can see, which definitely going to be coming through, that we can see, go online or call you, and just a map of what it may look like or will be looking like?
3: So we have on Minneapolis 2040, if you go to the, hold on, let me just check right here.
1: You take your time.
3: In the topics, we have maps about what you can build in the city.
1: Mm-hmm.
3: And so they are different. We have two maps. There's a land use map, and so that dictates, like, what type of uses you can have. So, example, right now we're on Broadway, and so right here we have businesses and we have commercial uses.
1: Mm-hmm.
3: Just a couple blocks over, I can see the houses right there, so that's for residential only mm-hmm. and no commercial uses, right? And so you can look at those maps and see what types of uses are allowed where. And then there's a second map that shows how big you can build a building.
2: Mm-hmm.
3: So right here, I think this is, I don't remember correctly, I have to actually, like, specifically look at the map, but you're able to build taller on the corridors versus the interior.
2: Okay.
3: So all of that can be seen on Minneapolis 2040. Or also, if you look up the zoning districts for Minneapolis, it'll come up too.
1: Okay.
2: And as you go deeper into 2050, you'll update the website and have that same type of interactive information that community can access?
3: Yes. And awesome. That'll be, of course, a different website.
1: You ladies are so in the future. Yeah. You went to, you went to 26, 26
2: 2040,
1: to
2: 2040,
1: 2050. I'm like, dang. What kind of aircraft are we going to have? Spaceship?
2: Yeah, absolutely. And it is such important information, too. Like, even thinking about, too, I guess, you know, like, as you're a city planner, you're probably thinking of, like, how is the city going to function for families? How does the city function for our elders? how does the city function for our youth and for children? Mm-hmm. You know, there's so many things that go into planning out a city.
1: School districts.
2: So, exactly.
1: All of that.
2: Actually, it is a lot. Madel, it was so great having you here today, and thank you for sharing this information. Can you one more time just give out the website of where community can find a place to find out more information about 2040, and then as we go into 2050, and also for that newsletter so they can stay up to date?
3: Absolutely. Okay, so if you're interested in learning more about our current comprehensive plan, you can go to Minneapolis2040.com. And then if you want to hear more about upcoming events that we're going to be having, or also sign up for our email and text updates, then you can go to 2050.minneapolismn.gov.
2: Well, you heard it here on Minneapolis 360.
1: You always bring it. You bring it, lady. I'm trying to tell you this information that a lot of people will be asking about.
2: Absolutely.
1: And you give us the answers. And see, Madel, she just said there. Change is coming.
2: It's coming.
3: So you gotta stay informed and give us your feedback.
2: Absolutely. And they're asking. So take this opportunity to get your voice heard. Because
3: yes,
2: then sometimes people will be like, what? How come they're doing that? And I didn't get to have a say. So here is the opportunity to have that
3: Absolutely.
2: Say and get that information. Which doesn't mean you get to do it. Everything you say or suggest is going to be a part of that plan. But take what you can, and I mean, you will see some of your ideas enforced there, you know, and at least you got to have a say.
3: Exactly.
2: Thank you so much, Madel.
1: Senior citizen manager. I said citizen.
2: You didn't say senior citizen.
1: I'm thinking about myself.
2: You matter in this city.
1: Oh, man. Love you. Thank you so much for coming in.
3: Thank
1: and of
3: you
1: course,
3: so much for having me.
1: Leah Grant.
2: Yeah.
1: Incredible work, Minneapolis 360. Can't wait to see you again.
2: I'll see you in 2 weeks.
1: All right. That's
2: I'll be
1: what I'm
2: here.
1: Talking about. That's
2: All right.
1: What I'm talking about. Ladies and gentlemen, get ready. We're 89.9 KMOJ. Today's R&B. Celebrating 50 years. We're getting ready to check in with Cube Bear in about, give me 2 minutes, and we'll check in with him at Brookdale Health. Stay where you are.
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4: 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Bernice Woods is the managing attorney for the Minnesota Freedom Fund. She transitioned into this leadership position after initially joining the nonprofit organization as a staff attorney in 2023. In her current capacity as managing attorney, Bernice oversees the daily operations and strategic direction of MFF's expanding legal defense initiatives. She oversees case assignments, supports daily legal workflows, and ensures the organization's legal defense work remains entirely public-focused, consistent, and accountable. Before transitioning her focus to nonprofit legal leadership, Bernice built her courtroom background as an assistant public defender in Hennepin County, where she defended clients in high-pressure litigation scenarios. She earned her law degree from the Mitchell Hamlin School of Law and is an active member of the Minnesota Supreme Court Bar. Outside of her internal management responsibilities at MFF, she contributes to systemic equity work via the legislative committees of both the Minnesota Association of Black Lawyers and the Minnesota State Bar Association. Someone You Should Know is a co-production of KMLJ and Ampers with support from the Minnesota Arts and Cultural Heritage Fund.
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0: I'm trying to get back in the flesh. Yeah.
1: Shebang. Now that's Drake. 89.9 KMOJ, celebrating 50 years. Congratulations. I want to thank Miss Grant for coming in here with Madell. I love the Minneapolis 360 was off the chain. Now let's take it live, all the way live, to Brookdale Health with Q Bear. Bear, making that body better faster. How you doing this afternoon, sir?
2: Man, so about 6'3 and chilling. Everything's all good in the hood, shall we say. Letting you know we got cloudy skies outside at the very moment. Temperature, they're saying about 74 degrees, but I don't know. It's still feeling like it's in the 50s. But letting you know that if you're in an automobile accident and you want to get that body better faster, it is definitely Brookdale Health. We're talking physical therapy and chiropractic. Those two hand in hand works with getting that body better faster. 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

0: Ladies and gentlemen, that was Sleepy Brown and Outkast. I can't wait to find out what, of course, Q-Berry at Brookville Health. 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Help. I'm going to let him leave that and do that thing right there. Get your body better faster. There it is. Got you. That means it's time for me to get up out of here. We're 89.9 KMOJ celebrating 50 years, ladies and gentlemen. I am out. If the good Lord says so, I'll join you tomorrow at 10 a.m. in the morning. Stay where you are. Bears up next. You find yourself at the end of the rope, you tie a knot. Hold on tight. Because ain't nobody bad like you. God bless. Peace. Go.
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7: I'm Misty Jordan with BIN News. Now, with the race for Los Angeles mayor just 3 weeks away, Mayor Karen Bass and City Councilman Nithya Raman faced off Tuesday night on KNBC TV.
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7: 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And LeBron James says the Washington Wizards could be a contender in the Eastern Conference this season. 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
14: Yeah, from 89.9 KMOJ, partly cloudy skies, but a good day to get up, get out, and definitely enjoy. 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

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If you've been in that automobile accident and you want to get that body better faster, it is definitely Brookdale Health. Physical therapy and chiropractic, those two hand in hand, works with getting that body better faster. You got those aches, those pains, that stiffness falls in. 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It could be a mild concussion or a light concussion. 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
2: While it can improve transportation and accessibility, concerns arise in the African-American community about potential negative effects on local businesses and housing. Gentrification concerns often surface as property values may change, impacting long-time residents and businesses. Striking a balance between progress and preserving community identity is crucial. It's essential to implement policies that mitigate displacement and ensure equitable development. KMOJ, the People's Station, plays a crucial role in raising awareness about these challenges, fostering discussions, and advocating for solutions that address the concerns of all community members while acting in the public interest.
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FM 89.9 KMOJ, ladies and gentlemen, live on location at Brookdale Health, located at 5740 Brooklyn Boulevard, on the corner of Brooklyn Boulevard and Bass Lake Road, 763-561-4045. 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
1: 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It's not just a legal requirement, it's a matter of safety. 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They ensure that everyone has a fair chance to navigate intersections safely. Don't rush through yellow lights or ignore traffic signals. It only takes a split second for a life-altering accident to occur. Respect the rules of the road. Obeying traffic signals and signs is a small action that can make a big difference in preventing accidents. Let's work together to create a safer driving environment. Remember, following traffic signals and signs saves lives.
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4: I'm Amber Payton with BIN News Now. Black Chicago Mayor Brandon Johnson is standing by his plan to tax corporations to help balance the city's budget, despite questions about its legality and the city council's rejection of a similar proposal last year.
5: We can continue to ask working families to do more with less, or we can challenge the corporations that are benefiting from record profits to contribute their fair share.
4: Some city councilmen say the plan lacks a clear roadmap. Former President Barack Obama will campaign in Ohio for Democratic candidates ahead of the November midterms. They'll join Amy Acton and Sherrod Brown at an October 24th event in Cleveland. And new details are emerging about Sean Diddy Combs' weekend hospitalization. TMZ reports he suffered a serious head injury in a prison fight with Jamaican drug lord Christopher Koch. The confrontation reportedly stemmed from lost privileges following an NBC News story about a lavish lifestyle behind bars. Get BIN News Now on demand 24/7 on the iHeartRadio app.
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5: Oh, but you are. You're in all of our districts. I don't care where I am. I'm listening to KMOJ. 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It's those things that we all get to benefit from. And, you know, there's so many folks like you who are seeing this project through. 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
4: I'm just overwhelmed. You said, I don't even know why you're calling me, but I'm coming anyway.
5: Absolutely. Freddie calls. Here I am.
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1: It's time for the Community's Choice to let you know about some of the upcoming events in the community. I'm Kimuel Haley. Inspired Worship presents The Overflow, a worship concert on Saturday, October 24th. 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I'm Kimuel Haley. 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
5: I'm Amber Payton with BIN News Now. Black Inkster, Michigan Mayor Byron Nolan says the city is expanding its use of flock safety technology at some Metro Detroit communities in their contracts. The city will add 14 license plate readers along with security cameras, gunshot detectors, and an emergency response drone.
6: It's being proactive, preventing crime before it happens.
5: Police Chief Tamika Jenkins says an audit system will flag potential misuse for review. Junction City, Kentucky Mayor Jim Douglas is facing backlash over a recording that appears to capture him using a racial slur to describe a black sheriff's deputy. Douglas denies using the word and claims the recording was altered. And Tennessee's Key Stewart Church is celebrating ownership of its historic property after 157 years. Founded after the Civil War by Reverend Hillary Key, who was born into slavery, church leaders say ownership gives members greater control over their future and resources. Get BIN News Now on demand 24/7 on the iHeartRadio app.
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2: 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Yeah. Yeah. 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
1: I just like waking up right next to that thing. 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
1: 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Floyd Jones is a prominent speaker, consultant, and community architect who serves as the founder of Back Black, an initiative dedicated to directing capital, raising awareness, and expanding resources for underfunded Black-led nonprofit organizations. Launched in 2023, Back Black acts as a digital hub and campaign network to bridge the philanthropic funding gap for Black changemakers. Over the past few years, the initiative has successfully directed more than $12 million to Black-led grassroots nonprofits, drawing support from over 130,000 unique everyday donors. Due to his immense fundraising impact, the founder of Black Philanthropy Month named Floyd Jones as its global chair, moving the annual August campaign directly under the Back Black umbrella. Continuing to engage younger generations and democratize giving, Back Black actively partners with content creators to reach Black Gen Zers and emphasize that philanthropy belongs to everyone. Someone You Should Know is a co-production of KMOJ and Ampers with support from the Minnesota Arts and Cultural Heritage Fund.
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0: FM 89.9 KMOJ, I'm on one, DJ Khaled and a host of others. Man, 46 minutes after the hour, 4 o'clock in the Twin Cities. 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And I'm letting you know we're about to dig into them crates. So at 5 p.m., get ready for it. Digging in deep or scratching the surface. You are always the judge of that. We're talking about Q Bear's Jams of the Day on 89.9 KMOJ.
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5: I'm Amber Payton with BIN News Now. Black Chicago Mayor Brandon Johnson is standing by his plan to tax corporations to help balance the city's budget, despite questions about its legality and the city council's rejection of a similar proposal last year.
6: We can continue to ask working families to do more with less, or we can challenge the corporations that are benefiting from record profits to contribute their fair share.
5: Some city councilmen say the plan lacks a clear roadmap. Former President Barack Obama will campaign in Ohio for Democratic candidates ahead of the November midterms. He'll join Amy Acton and Sherrod Brown at an October 24th event in Cleveland. And new details are emerging about Sean Diddy Combs' weekend hospitalization. TMZ reports he suffered a serious head injury in a prison fight with Jamaican drug lord Christopher Koch. The confrontation reportedly stemmed from lost privileges following an NBC News story about a lavish lifestyle behind bars. Get BIN News Now on demand 24/7 on the iHeartRadio app.
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1: 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Ladies and gentlemen, right about now, get ready for it, because it's time to dig into those crates. And those crates are nothing but hits in the crates. My job is to dig in deep or scratch the surface, but you are still always the judge of that. Talking about Q-Bear's Jams of the Day on FM 89.9 KMOJ.
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0: 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Look at that, 17 minutes after the hour. 5 o'clock within the Twin Cities. Walter Q. Bear Banks Jr. got you, no question about it. And dipping in on those crates, those crates, those crates. And like I said, there's nothing but hits in the crates in the first place. A little bit of Brandy talking about sitting up in a room. On top of that, best friend. And just plain and simple, baby. Ladies and gentlemen, in the studio, I got a couple of brothers that's going to talk to us a little bit about something that's called a little bit about from prison to power. Okay, those P words, and both of them are separate in two different directions, but stand in front of each other at the same time. So I like to lean the microphone over to my brother, Vail. Lean into it and talk to us real quick. How you feeling this early afternoon, sir?
1: Just again, like to thank you. You always come through whenever I call. You might not be there when I call, but you're always right on time. So I just like to thank you, though, for having us in. But basically, we're having a voters engagement. We activating. That's what we're calling it, basically, for the justice-impacted individuals and the community. Matter of fact, a shout out to my mother, to my brother Moore. He not doing well, so he would be here. But if he was here, he would explain to you what justice impacted mean, basically. So we got the individual, which are the people who have been locked up, basically, in the community. So we know when you go, when somebody's locked up, your mother, somebody has to take up the slack, your significant other. So we have all been just discombobulated from the situation, and we've been given back our power, and we felt that we needed to do it. And again, I want to give out a shot to McCrone, but he's been so prolific in this situation, because me and Mo started Jive for this specific reason, but we could never get everybody together. And McCrone did that by putting this together. He put all of the organizations and all of us together. So again, justice impacted is what it is, and that's what we will be doing on the 24th of October. We're bringing in, we have a gang of organizations. We want the people to come out. We will got the electorates that will be there. We got them coming, and if they don't come, then they're telling you how they feel about you in the community. So again, with that, we was bringing together the young brothers. We got Bradley Eel and Brandon here, and they wanted to do what they called the Father's March. So after we do the activation, we're going to do a march from north to to the Urban League. So we're going to do that. But the brothers, I thought it was so powerful that the young brothers would take that chance, you know what I'm saying, to put themselves on the line to do the march. So with that, that was the most powerful thing to me. And with that being said, I'll let these brothers tell you what they feel and what's going on.
0: Okay, and who's who or which is which? Because it sounds like both of y'all had the same last name, but I don't know.
2: Brandon. Yeah, my name is Brandon Dixon. I'm representing Win on Purpose and also Change the Narrative. So these outfits is around changing the narrative around being a young man growing up in the inner city, knowing that we do have power, even if we've been impacted by injustice in the community, knowing that we still do have power, we can still poke our chest out and make a vote, and our voice matters. And so that's what this is about. October 24th, coming up, stepping out, and being a representation of the community.
0: Okay.
3: My name is John Bradley. Thank you for having me here. And what I wanted to say is that the real power is not controlling the block. It's controlling your emotions and protecting your freedom, supporting your family, owning something, and leaving your children a better foundation. So with that being said, it's time to change the narrative on the stuff that we see on an everyday basis. And, and I'm willing and hoping that we can come to a solution with this.
0: Yeah, because my thing is to, and we're going to get to you, so don't move, because this one here, over here, I got, yeah. But it's like for the both of y'all, when it comes to the lineup of incarceration, a lot of people don't understand that it makes an impact and a change in not just your life, but other people's who's around you's lives as well. And so with the lineup of that impact and saying that now I done my time, I may have some time left to do or whatever, because they always have this thing called paperwork and all the things that come up on the backside. But being out now and having the opportunity to make some changes, what does it like internally for yourself when you flat out say, now I can do something differently than what I've been doing. And so now what do I need to do?
4: So for me, when I made that change, it was for me getting around older men like these two brothers in the room, allowing myself to be molded and shaped by different voices instead of my emotions and the circumstances that I grew up around. And so knowing that I do have a power of choice, and my choice could take my freedom or enhance it, and it could be something different, and I could change the narrative and like I said, and just win on purpose.
3: For me, it's surrounding myself with people who's on the same pathway as I am.
4: Yeah.
3: Not doing stuff that I used to do, and just making a change for the community, because at the end of the day, the grass is going to continue to grow.
0: Yeah.
3: So, you know, let's cut what needs to be mowed and trimmed, and let's water it with seeds of success.
0: And see, one of the things, because you talk about that grass, I always explain to people that the grass may be greener on the other side, but it's not really. It's just watered different.
3: Yes.
0: And so it depends on what you put into it that makes a return on how it comes back at you.
3: Facts.
0: And you got to maintain in order to maintain. And in the midst of whatever everybody have done in here, some of us have been locked up from it and some of us have not. But, you know, the thing is making a change in those changes, because once you always take that opportunity to look at yourself in the mirror, you can tell yourself honestly the truth and otherwise. But then everybody else may know what they've seen and what they've seen you do. But then at the same time, you know what you've done. And in the process of that, a mistake is a mistake. But now, if you continue that route, it becomes a habit. Those are the whole different things I just say to y'all as younger brothers, because I am really the oldest one in this room, just for that record. But the one that got the gray and the beard over that way, who's that young man over there?
5: It's my crime, LMA, man. Q, it's always a pleasure to be with you, man. You're a legend, man, in our community, and we just appreciate you giving us a little time to talk about this event that's very important to all of us.
0: And for the listening audience, can you just give us a perspective of it itself, because you've been here in the Twin Cities for quite some time as well.
5: Yeah.
0: And knowing the difference between changes and positions.
5: Yeah.
0: When it comes to business, family, and friends, the whole nine, because we've been through a lot of it backwards and forwards.
5: Yes, sir. Yes, sir. You know, I think this is what I believe is a long time coming. You know what I mean? I think we've had some efforts to really organize our community. And now with all this going on, not only in our city, in our town, but really in our world, I mean, it's really incumbent upon us to lean in and to be about the change that we always kind of talk about and always allude to, you know. And I'm just so honored just to be in the presence of these brothers, man. I mean, their energy, their vibe, you know, just the idea of bringing ideas together, people leaning in, making commitments, brothers making commitments to each other about doing something that the complete community can really benefit from, man. So this activation we're going to do, man, on October 24th at North High School, Prison to Power, man. It's the idea of how do we, again, change the narrative, man. How do we, you know, a lot of us growing up, whether we got caught for it or not, we took a lot from this community. We took a lot, you know, and now really we're in position to give back a lot, you know what I mean, in this space, because, again, we owe.
0: Yeah.
5: And that's how I see it. I feel like we just owe this. So I want to take accountability myself, and then I want to model that for others, and I want to just lean in with those who really to do some big change in this community.
0: And to you and Brother Vail, when it comes to a program such as this and being a part of it within itself and knowing the impact that it can bring, what would you say to some youngsters out there that's hearing this for the first time that may be listening right now and understand that there's somebody out there that really does care? Because that's one of the other big key things about this whole system, is things are systematically set in some places and spaces for how we end up in certain places. And when you look at it from that point of view, what is it from this particular event that you would like to see the community as well?
1: From this event, really, again, like I said, the youngsters are the biggest thing, I think, because they the future, and they right in the middle. You know, I'm old now, basically, and they're right there to be able to show the ones behind them, and then even the ones that's ahead of us, that they could change and bring it forward or bring a focus in. And to be truthful, there aren't too many organizations that's willing to do it for the right reasons. Everybody out there, they might be doing it for money, like I said, or whatever. But my brother was brought last time, Antonio Williams from Tone Up. You know, we had Tone Up yesterday, and the brother, Demetrius Dirk, the one who do the photography. And he brought his son because he felt his son was moving away. But I think that's just one of the things. You want to take your people to somewhere where you can trust the people. You know what I'm saying? They're going to build them right. Because I just think about, like you're talking about, you know, I'm a project kid. So I come from the weekly with Bizzell, Sugar Ray, and them. You know what I'm saying? Then when I got to Henry, Coach Hallman, you know what I'm saying? So the community has always took care of me. You know what I'm saying? The things that I've been shown and the way that I operate come from the community. So I would like to see it get back to there, though, and get it to where we can trust our, you know what I'm saying, trust our kids and children with a situation that we know is going to bring to make them better, even if they make mistakes like you talked about.
5: Yeah.
0: Okay.
5: You know, for me, I think, you know, I think about the all the thought and the intentionality. Man, we've been meeting consistently every week, man, for the last several weeks, and really just created a table that brothers could come and sisters too can come and talk about what's important to them. And this really came out of a series of conversations of us just really being intentional about that. So the idea is that we wanted to look at something that we thought was really plaguing our community, really has for decades, right? And how do we take something that is a liability in our community? How do we turn the table and create an asset out of it? So hence the term from prison to power, right? The idea that if we can just realize and our power together. And what is power? Man, power is the ability to act, you know, and power is demonstrated in mobilizing people and mobilizing resources. So these are the things that we're going to really be keen on. But we want to talk about what it is to be justice impacted. We want to talk about the human cost of incarceration. Mm-hmm. You know, we want to talk about corporate greed. You know, we want to talk about brothers being trained and advocates so they can actually be leaders in their own community, brothers and sisters, because this is not, it's not a gender thing. It's a people thing. It's a community thing. Right. So we're just keen on that, man. We got phenomenal organizations coming, a lot of grassroots organizations that are coming together, you know, for this activation. But then we wanted to do something a little extra. And that was the walk, man. That was the walk that we wanted to walk through our community as men and as women, as people, as stakeholders, you know, and take back ownership of our community. You know, we know this don't come without risk, though, Q. You know, there's a lot of folks that doubt this can be happen. You know, there's a lot of outside agitators that will come and try to stir up some confusion, some chaos in the midst of this. We're going into this thing eyes wide open, you know, and we're putting our faith in God, you know, and we're stepping out on faith right now that we can, if we do enough of the right thing, that things will take care of themselves. So, I'm just so ecstatic to be with these guys, man. These young guys, they got energy. They got, you know, we talk about, you kind of being at the crossroads, man, of holding on to the elders, man, the wisdom they deposit into us, but then also tapping that youth and that vigor in these young folks, man, this imagination that they have, man, which is incredible, you know, and we think all of these things will come to pass at this event, but it's really just the beginning of something that we hope to be planting seeds for the future of this community.
0: And man, and what I'm doing is I'm loving every bit of this because we got four brothers here, ladies and gentlemen, that came in to really speak from the heart of how they feel and what's real. And that's what the other thing that in this community got to stand up is young men and men got to stand up and be with the real reality of what life is really about and what's really in the front of them and how to deal with it. Right. And the biggest gap that exists between it all is the separation between youth and their parents and grandparents because we stop communicating with each other and we stop talking to each other because of the technology of different things that are set in place to where we come more electronically inclined to how we communicate with each other. But we got to learn to be able to look across the room and nod our head and say, hey, from a distance and know it's appreciation and love and nothing else more than just that. And so that's some of the things that we got to get back to.
5: Agreed.
0: And so I appreciate all four of y'all for stopping through and enlightening the listening audience. And again, ladies and gentlemen, it's From Prison to Power. It's going to take place on Saturday, October the 24th at 1500 James Avenue North, North High School. And it's going to start at 9 a.m. and it goes until 1 p.m. And what time do you think we might be getting to the march side? We got to get the information and everything sourced for first.
5: But absolutely.
0: At the same time, what are we looking?
5: Yeah, so we're going to be there. Doors open at 9:30 on the 24th, the Saturday, and we're going to end at 1 o'clock. At 1 o'clock, we're going to gather outside, man, and we're going to start on 16th and Knox, and we're going to start our walk, man, down Knox and down Plymouth Avenue, headed towards the Urban League, and just, again, a demonstration for the committee. So 9:30 a.m. for the program and 1 p.m. sharp for the walk to the Urban League.
0: And that address is 1500 James Avenue North is where it starts at 9:30. Yeah. I encourage y'all to get there at 9.
5: Yes, sir.
0: So some of us sleep a little slow.
5: Yes, sir.
0: So
5: I got it. I got
0: early,
5: it.
0: Right?
5: 9 o'clock is good.
0: 9 o'clock is good. And
5: yes,
0: then
5: sir.
0: At 1 o'clock is when we're going to start the march.
5: That's
0: and we're
5: right.
0: We're going down Knox to
5: yep.
0: Plymouth Avenue.
5: Yes, sir.
0: Take that right.
5: Yes,
0: and
5: sir.
0: Then we're going to walk all the way up to Penn in Plymouth. And then right there is where we're going to be at when we're talking about having it outside. And then going to the inside, whichever way the case may be.
5: Yes, sir.
0: We may have a transition of weather, but we're looking at both sides of it.
5: That's right.
0: But again, I want to say much respect to y'all, man, for just being. I know these two on the outside, but you two on the inside, I love you very much, brother.
5: Yes, sir.
0: And that's just being real from the heart.
5: Absolutely. Thank
0: and
5: you.
0: And if by chance I missed a question or two, is there anything else either you'd like to add?
1: Nothing really. Like I said, you're so prolific at what you do. They put you in the Hall of Fame for a reason.
5: That's right, man. But, congratulations on that.
1: Yes, again, sir. Like I said, I just like to thank you for, again, always allowing us to bring things to the community.
5: Yes.
1: You know what I'm saying? And that's from the heart, honestly.
0: Yes, sir. Yes, sir. Well, again, thank you both very much. And thank you, too, as well.
5: All right. Thank you.
0: And even our photographer.
5: yeah, that's right.
1: Matter of fact, yeah, that's Dion. I apologize. That's Dion Miller, and she was part of Jive, and she do anything. Anytime I need some help, that's a little sis. I can call her, and she doing everything.
5: Fantastic.
1: Some content together now, so. And she love you, Cuba.
0: I'm telling you now.
5: That's right.
0: 35 minutes after the hour, 5 o'clock within the Twin Cities. 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

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And this. And this.

0: 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Y'all keep it right where it's at, where the listening is definitely good. Walter Q. Fairbanks Jr. got you on an afternoon drive.
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2: Slavery never ended. It evolved. It changed. It tricked us into thinking that it doesn't exist, and right on the unknowns has been right there. My name is Johnny Perez. My name is Johnny Perez. Before I was incarcerated, I was really into the arts. I loved to draw. I had dreams of becoming an architect because I was always fascinated by landscapes and buildings. The first time I was incarcerated, I was 16 years old, and I've been incarcerated for more than half my life. One of the jobs that I had while I was incarcerated was as a seamstress. I sewed underwears, sheets, and pillowcases. So I started off making 17 cents an hour. If you reach your quota, which for me was 30 dozens of sheets a day, then you had the opportunity to have that amount doubled. So I didn't know it at the time. Each dozen was being sold for about $30 on the outside to outside markets. I had made these people millions of dollars. I was incarcerated 2 days after my daughter was born, so it was important to me that I was there for her. During my incarceration, I did not make enough money to be able to send home to be able to care for her. Working in prison made me feel very dehumanized. It made me feel like I had no autonomy. It made me feel like I was worthless. It made me feel angry. You were not allowed any days off. You were not allowed any sick time. If you did not go to work, then you were sent to solitary confinement, which is 23 hours a day locked inside of a cell the size of your bathroom. Some cells don't have any windows, being separated from your own sanity. And for some people, they just never come back. They're psychologically broken as a result. So today, I am the director of the United States Prison Programs at the National Religious Campaign Against Torture, where I work with solitary survivors like myself, family members, and faith leaders to hold our legislators morally accountable. And I'm also a photographer. What I do today, I would do it for free if rent wasn't so high. Policies and laws exist because taxpayers

0: allow it to happen. If you have a problem with slavery, don't let it happen under your name. The 13th Amendment abolished slavery, except for me. Let's pass the Abolition Amendment and end the exception.
1: The prison labor in the United States is referred to as insourcing. Under the Work Opportunity Tax Credit, WOTC, employers receive a tax credit of $2,400 for every work release inmate they employ as a reward for hiring a risky group. The workers are not only cheap labor, but they are considered easier to control. They also tend to be African-American males. Companies are free to avoid providing benefits like health insurance or sick days. They also need not worry about unions, demand for vacation time, raises, or family issues. According to the Left Business Observer, the federal prison industry produces 100% of all military helmets, war supplies, and other equipment. The workers supply 98% of the entire market for equipment assembly services, 93% of paints and paint brushes, 92% of stove assemblies, 46% of body armor, 36% of home appliances, 30% of headphones, microphones, speakers, and 21% of office furniture, airplane parts, medical supplies, and much more. Prisoners are even raising some of the guide dogs to help and assist our blind brothers and sisters. With all this productivity, the inmates make about 90 cents to $4 a day if they are lucky. And it is a reality that many of the folks listening to this show, those that are fortunate enough to have moved the comma to the left and have substantial investments, are actually, in fact, investing in slavery by another name by supporting the privatized prison industry and products that come from the prison industrial complex. The year the Civil War ended, the U.S. basically amended the Constitution to prohibit slavery and involuntary servitude. But it purposefully left a big loophole for those convicted of crimes. The 13th Amendment ratified in 1865, it said neither slavery nor involuntary servitude except as punishment for a crime whereof the party shall have been duly convicted shall exist within the United States or any place subject to their jurisdiction. So we have scholars, activists, and prisoners that have linked that exception clause to the rise of the prison system that incarcerates Black people at more than five times the rate of white people and profits off their unpaid or underpaid labor. What we see after the passage of the 13th Amendment is a couple of different things happening. Right. First, the 13th Amendment text allows for involuntary servitude where convicted of a crime. At the same time that this is going on, Elder Mahmoud will tell us that, and history will tell us as well, that Black codes in the South created new types of offenses, especially for not showing proper respect to white folks. So after the Civil War, these new offenses, so a lot of times people say, oh, slavery ended. You know, slavery was over in 1865. But they forget about all of the other crazy things that happened after, like the Black codes, right? These crimes that were able to, you know, you were able to be convicted of just for mischief, right? Just vague felonies or misdemeanors dependent on the supposed severity of the behavior. These laws sent more Black people to prison than ever before. And so by the late 19th century, the country experienced its first prison boom. And in Michelle Alexander's book, The New Jim Crow, She puts it this way. She says, after a brief period of progress during Reconstruction, African Americans found themselves once again virtually defenseless. The criminal justice system was strategically employed to force African Americans back into a system of extreme repression and control, a tactic that would continue to prove successful for generations to come. States basically put prisoners to work through a practice called convict leasing, whereby white planters and industrialists leased prisoners to work for them, right? So states and private businesses made money doing this, but prisoners didn't. So now the war is over and everybody gets to benefit from Black folks who have been wrongfully convicted, rightfully convicted as well. And many of my most bougie Black folks will find their portfolios with their service people who don't represent their own families, investing in privatized prisons. So in this situation, we have states and we have private businesses that have made so much money doing this. Prisoners don't. So this meant many Black prisoners found themselves living and working on plantations against their will and for no pay for decades after the Civil War. What is this slavery kind of by another name, right? The 13th Amendment, again, this exception for involuntary servitude, not slavery. And there's, you know, this is awful that this has happened and we continue to invest in this and ignore this as we kind of navigate through life. And the crazy part is you have all of these brothers and sisters and that have all of this experience working in prison for the top corporations. They come out to get a job, come out, get their freedom. Maybe they did a nonviolent drug crime. Maybe, you know, however it happened, they're free. Now they try to go back out into the corporate system and get a job from some of the same corporations that they've been working with and at for 10, 15 years, and they can't get hired because they're too much of a risk, considered too lazy or too threatening. Or they just don't hire those that have a record. I mean, what another slap in the face. Like chattel slavery before it, convict leasing was brutal and inhumane. Across the country, tens of thousands of people, overwhelmingly Black, were leased by state to state, plantation owners, privately owned railroad yards, coal mines, road building chain gangs, and made to work under the whip from dawn till dusk, often as punishment for very petty crimes, such as vagrancy or theft. And that's according to the Washington Post. Many prisoners died in these conditions. In July 2018, researcher Reginald Mord announced that he had found the remains of 95 Black prisoners who died working in Sugarland, Texas in the early 20th century. Experts estimate their ages range from 14 to 70, meaning they would have been born into pre-Civil War slavery, freed, incarcerated, and then forced into unpaid labor again. More than 3,500 prisoners died in Texas between 1866 and 1912, the year Texas outlawed convict leasing because the death toll was so high. States also benefited and profited from prison labor by forcing chain gangs to build rows and creating prison farms to grow crops like sugar and snap peas. Today, states and private companies still rely on prisoners forming free or extremely low paid labor for them. For example, California saves up to $100 million a year, according to the state corrections website, by recruiting incarcerated people to volunteer as firefighters. Here's a quote from them. States would not be able to incarcerate as many people as they do without this, in effect, subsidy of cost. So it masks the true nature of the true cost of incarceration. Decades of prison and civil rights activism have sought to improve conditions and pay for incarcerated workers in 1971. Inmates in New York Attica's correctional facility took control of the prison and issued a list of demands, including the right to join labor unions and earn a minimum wage. More recently, in the summer of 2018, prisoner laborers across the United States went on strike to protest what they called modern day slavery. In 2020, congressional Democrats introduced a joint resolution to remove the punishment clause from the 13th Amendment. The resolution would need to be passed by 2/3 majority of both the House and both houses of Congress, Then 3/4 of the states would need to approve the change for it to become federal law. No secret that that did not happen. Here are some of the biggest corporations that use private prison and or significant prison labor, but there are hundreds more. It's just a few that I'm going to mention on today's show. McDonald's. McDonald's uses inmates to produce frozen foods. Inmates process beef for patties. They also process bread, milk, and chicken products. Wendy's. Wendy's has also been identified as relying on prison labor to reduce its cost of operations. Inmates also process beef for patties. Walmart. The company uses inmates for manufacturing purposes. The company hires inmates to clean products of UPC barcodes so that the products can be resold. Starbucks. Starbucks uses inmates to cut costs as well. Starbucks subcontractor Signature Packaging Solution hired Washington State prisoners to package holiday coffees. Sprint. At Sprint, inmates provide telecommunication services. Inmates are used in call centers as well. Verizon, inmates provide telecommunication services at Verizon. Victoria's Secret, the company uses inmates to cut production costs in South Carolina. Female inmates were used to sew products. Also, intimates reportedly have been used to replace made-in tags with made-in USA. Tags. Fidelity investments, 401k or other investments are held by Fidelity. And in some cases, some of your money invested by Fidelity is used for prison labor or other operations related to the prison industrial complex. The investment firm funds the American Legislative Exchange Council, which has created laws authorizing and increasing the use of inmates in manufacturing. So not really a proponent of Black Lives Fidelity. JCPenney's and Kmart. Kmart and JCPenney's both sell jeans made by inmates in the Tennessee prisons. Airlines. So we've got American Airlines and the car rental company Avis. They use inmates to make reservations. Here, this is basically what I'm saying. I'm saying that we have to be purposeful as it relates to not only our wealth, but our money. Understanding that we vote with our dollar each and every day. And when we support these publicly traded companies, we are also supporting the privatization of prisons and slavery by another name. And so it is so important, despite the fact that many of us have been taught that the 13th Amendment abolished slavery and involuntary servitude for more than 150 years, that forced and unpaid labor still exists here in the United States. It still persists to this day in this country due to this exception clause of the 13th Amendment. This egregious loophole barred slavery except for people who have been convicted of crimes, which has resulted in the forced labor of incarcerated workers across the country and encouraged the continued overcriminalization of Black people for centuries. Where is the legislation that can end the exception clause? And why isn't this something that we are talking about? Tonight, we are talking about our money. It's all very important to move the comma to the left, but we also want to make sure that we don't support and patron things that harm us, our families, our people in the process. The exception clause to the 13th Amendment barred slavery except for people who have been convicted of a crime. That's what I said. Again, this loophole disproportionately encouraged the criminalization and re-enslavement of Black people during the Jim Crow era, gave rise to Black codes, convict leasing, and chain gangs. Its harm persists today in the form of forced labor, poverty wages, and reliance on mass incarceration that disproportionately impacts people of color. You have folks working day in and day out, and they can't even afford commissary, can't even afford to call their family because of the system of oppression that is permeating through not only the culture, but our spending patterns are supporting these efforts. Put simply, the exception clause has allowed for millions of incarcerated workers over the years to be exploited, underpaid, and excluded from workplace safety protection laws. And it has enabled human rights abuses and systematic racism to go on for centuries. But you keep investing in this crap. Send us an email if you have a comment on today's show, or leave us a message at 612-377-3456. We will listen to your message, play it back on the air. You can email us at financialfitness@kmojfm.com.
2: Black men in America for the past 400 years have been like a boy in the white man's house, begging the white man for a job, for food, clothing, and shelter. And then after the white man provides him with all of these things, he turns around and has the nerve to get angry at the white man when the white man tries to control his life. How can people, a group of people such as our people, who own no factories, have equal job opportunities competing against a race that owns the factories? The only way the two can have equal job opportunities is if Black people have factories as well as white people have factories. And then we can employ whites or we can employ Blacks, just like they can employ whites or they can employ Blacks. But as long as the factories are in the hands of the whites, the housing is in the hands of the whites, the school system is in the hands of the whites, you have a situation where the Blacks are constantly begging the whites, can they use this or can they use that? That's not any kind of equality of opportunity, nor does it lend toward one's dignity. What does a Black man look like begging for a cup of coffee in a white restaurant and doesn't have a job to back up his, to pay for it when he does get the coffee? It's putting the cart before the horse. Instead of the Negro leaders having the Black man begging for a chance to dine in white restaurants, the Negro leader should be showing the Black man how to do something to strengthen his own economy, to give himself an independent economy, or to provide job opportunities for himself. Not begging for a cup of coffee in a white man's restaurant. Number one, he must have a knowledge of himself, and this gives him confidence in himself. He has been brainwashed by the educational system that exists here in America to the point where he feels he was a savage in the jungle when he was before he was brought here, and this destroys his morale. So the number one thing that has to be done, he has to be retaught, be given, he has to be re-educated and made to know that he's a man like anyone else, and then he can stand on his own two feet like others. Then if the Black man, the Black leadership, who has access to all of this money and has all of these degrees today, can't use his talent and his know-how to set up business opportunities, job opportunities, housing opportunities for the Black people, the same as the white leaders have done for white people, then these Black leaders need to get off the boat. They're not leading our people toward any kind of independence, but they're using their positions and their education and their talent to exploit our people worse than the slave master did during slavery.
3: If white immigrants can come to this country 50 years ago with nickels and dimes and no education, and come here and pool their little nickels and dimes and no education, and set up little stores, develop these stores into larger stores, develop this into an industry, which creates job opportunities for whites. since Lincoln was supposed to have freed the black man 100 years ago. And today the black man, according to the government economist, has spending power of $20 billion per year. We feel that with the black man spending $20 billion a year, not setting up any businesses, not creating any industry, not creating any job opportunities for his own kind, he's not in a moral position to point the finger today at the white man and tell the white man that he's discriminating against him for not giving him a job in factories that he himself set up. If the black man has $20 billion and these so-called Negro leaders are such geniuses that they can integrate white restaurants and integrate white factories and integrate, force themselves into that which the white man has set up, they should use this same ingenuity to show the black people how to pool our wealth and set up something of our own. And then we won't have to force our way into the...
4: We should own, operate, and control the economy of our community. You would never find... You can't open up a black store in a white community. White man won't even patronize you. And he's not wrong. He got sense enough to look out for himself. And you who don't have sense enough to look out for yourself... The white man is too intelligent to let someone else come and gain control of the economy of his community. But you will let anybody come in and control the economy of your community. Control the housing, control the education, control the jobs, control the businesses, under the pretext that you want to integrate. No, you're out of your mind. We have to become involved in a program of re-education to educate our people into the importance of knowing that when you spend your dollar out of the community in which you live, the community in which you spend your money becomes richer and richer. The community out of which you take your money becomes poorer and poorer. And because these Negroes who have been misled, misguided, are breaking their necks to take their money and spend it with the man. The man is becoming richer and richer, and you're becoming poorer and poorer. And then what happens? The community in which you live becomes a slum. It becomes a ghetto. The conditions become run down. And then you have the audacity to complain about poor housing in a run-down community. Why, you're running down yourself when you take your dollar. And you and I are in a double trap, because not only do we lose by taking our money someplace else and spending it, when we try and spend it in our own community, we're trapped because we haven't had sense enough to set up stores and control the businesses of our community. The man who's controlling the stores in our community is a man who doesn't look like we do. He's a man who doesn't even live in the community. So you and I, even when we try and spend our money in the block where we live or the area where we live, we're spending it with a man who, when the sun goes down, takes that basket full of money in another part of the town. So we're trapped, double trapped, triple trapped. Anywhere we go, we find that we're trapped. And every kind of solution that someone comes up with is just another trap. Those, our people, the importance of setting up these little stores and developing them and expanding them into larger operations. Woolworth didn't start out big like they are today. They started out with a dime store and expanded and expanded and expanded until today they're all over the country and all over the world, and they're getting some of everybody's money. Now, this, what you and I, General Motors, the same way, didn't start out like it is. It started out just a little rat race type operation. And it expanded and expanded until today is where it is right now. And you and I have to make a start. And the best place to start is right in the community where we live. So our people not only have to be re-educated to the importance of supporting black business, but the black man himself has to be made aware of the importance of going into business. And And once you and I go into business, we own and operate at least the businesses in our community. What we will be doing is developing a situation wherein we will actually be able to create employment for the people in the community. And once you can create some employment in the community where you live, it will eliminate the necessity of you and me having to act ignorantly and disgracefully, boycotting and picketing some cracker someplace else, trying to thank you for a job. Anytime you have to rely upon your enemy,

0: Thank you for listening this evening. Keep it in the black from a balance sheet perspective. Assets minus liabilities equal net worth, and we want you to keep it in the black from a net worth perspective. When we look at assets, we don't want you to just have bank accounts. We want you to have money market accounts, insurance, cash values, bonds, investments, retirement assets. If you're ADOS, an African descendant of slavery, you used to be the asset. We want you to begin to accumulate assets and move the comma to the left as it pertains to your net worth. So important to do so. We want you to keep it in the black from a cash flow perspective as well. When we say that, we're talking about your income statement, okay? We want you to keep it in the black there as well. Income minus expenses equal positive cash flow. So when we look at your money in, we're talking about salary, but not just salary. That's your biggest moneymaker, of course, but there's investment income, there's dividend income, there's that side hustle income, rental income, social security, income minus expenses, money out, fixed expenses, discretionary expenses, flexible expenses, equal positive cash flow. We want you to keep it in the black there. Lastly, keep it in the black from a social perspective. We want you to remember the importance of supporting and patroning Black-owned businesses and mind your Black-owned business while doing so. That's so important, folks. The best way to work on this neighborhood over here is by creating jobs. The best way to create jobs is to support and patron the Black-owned businesses that sit here. Do that. 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No, the way that we move the community forward is by thriving, moving the comma to the left, and let's be committed to doing so for the next generation. Good night. Good luck.
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3: In Our Words, Minnesota BIPOC Writers is a series highlighting Minnesota's Black, Indigenous, and people of color writers, thinkers, and activists.
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3: and David Murrah. I want to start by quoting the Chinese-American writer Jeff Chang. Change presents itself not only in spontaneous and organized expressions of unrest and risk, but in explosions of mass creativity. In 2016, the poet and writer Sun Yung Shin edited an anthology, A Good Time for the Truth, Race in Minnesota.
4: She put together, I think there's 16 writers in this anthology that represent different communities in the communities of color.
3: And this book sold, I think, something like 80,000 copies. And after the anthology came out, all of us did a huge number of events talking about the content of the book. And I think in many ways it changed the culture in Minnesota. And then subsequently, Carolyn and I did an anthology, We Are Meant to Rise, Voices for Justice from Minneapolis to the World, in 2021, which covered the period of both of COVID and George Floyd's murder and the political activism that ensued after his murder.
4: David wrote in his introduction to the book, diversity is our strength. Each new voice who becomes part of America is our strength.
3: I did a panel for an organization, and one of the leaders said, forming this organization during Operation Metro Surge to drive people and keep them safe to support immigrants, came from her acquaintance with A Good Time for the Truth.
4: In Our Words is produced by Ampers with support from the Minnesota Humanities Center
3: and the Minnesota Arts and Cultural Heritage Fund. In Our Words, Minnesota BIPOC Writers is a series highlighting Minnesota's Black, Indigenous, and people of color writers, thinkers, and activists.
4: Hosted by Carolyn Holbrook
3: and David Murrah. I want to start by quoting the Chinese-American writer Jeff Chang. Change presents itself not only in spontaneous and organized expressions of unrest and risk, but in explosions of mass creativity. In 2016, The poet and writer Sun Yung-shin edited an anthology, A Good Time for the Truth, Race in Minnesota.
4: She put together, I think there's 16 writers in this anthology that represent different communities in the communities of color.
3: And this book sold, I think, something like 80,000 copies. And after the anthology came out, all of us did a huge number of events talking about the content of the book. And I think in many ways it changed the culture in Minnesota. And then subsequently, Carolyn and I did an anthology, We Are Meant to Rise, Voices for Justice from Minneapolis to the World, in 2021, which covered the period of both of COVID and George Floyd's murder and the political activism that ensued after his murder.
4: David wrote in his introduction to the book, diversity is our strength. Each new voice who becomes part of America is our strength.
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5: 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I am your host, Sarah Hawley, and I'm so grateful to be back here at KMOJ Studios to really recognize September as Suicide Prevention Month. This year's theme is focused on creating hope through action. Again, this year's theme for Suicide Prevention Month nationally is creating hope through change. And I just want to say to the listening audience this evening, it's so important that we talk about suicide because it is an essential part of preventing it. While we may be uncomfortable having these conversations, challenge yourself to really have a conversation about this with community, with the people you love or know. And I'd also urge people to really think about learning more about this public health issue and the impact that it has on community. And so Suicide Prevention Month really provides a time dedicated for people and organizations and communities to join in their voices and to share that there is hope. Help is available and healing is possible. And so this evening I am joined by Genevieve Diani. She is the health Hennepin County Public Health Suicide and Violence Prevention Coordinator and subject matter expert and community member. Welcome, Genevieve.
6: Hi, thank you so much for having me here today.
5: Of course. So, Genevieve, let's just jump right in. And can you tell the listening audience a little bit about yourself and the work that you do at Hennepin County Public Health and with community?
6: Yeah. So again, my name is Genevieve Diani. I'm the violence and suicide prevention coordinator for Hennepin County Public Health. And really what that means is I work in community to provide support, resources, and awareness to prevent suicide, whether that's at a school, community center, or your local VFW.
5: That's wonderful. And Genevieve, how long have you been doing this work in community?
6: I've been doing this work in community with Hennepin County Public Health for about 2 years, but my work has been centered in public health and community advocacy for the last 10 years.
5: That's wonderful. And Genevieve, just so you all know, listening on, and she's an amazing advocate for this work. And we're going to talk about some really critical resources that are available in community. And so I mentioned earlier that September is Suicide Prevention Month. And this year, the theme is creating hope through action. And so, Genevieve, talk about why this, you know, talking about suicide is essential to preventing it here in our community.
6: Yes, there's this huge myth that talking about suicide will lead to and encourage suicide. Mm-hmm. And I just want everyone to know that that is totally a myth. Mm-hmm. But it is a fact, right, that stigma associated around suicide makes people afraid to speak about it. But talking about suicide reduces the stigma and allows people to seek help. But I do want to affirm, right, it's scary to ask that question. It's scary to ask a loved one, are you thinking about suicide? There are so many resources available to folks to help them have that conversation. I wanted to shout out the Columbia Protocol specifically, and you can find that resource online by literally just Googling Columbia_protocol.pdf. And it's this great resource that lists these questions that tell you how to ask the questions in what order and what to do if a loved one says yes to one of those questions.
5: So important. And I mean, you know, suicide has impacted our communities in so many ways, right? In age range, right? And I think, you know, just with the continued stressors that we're facing in community, the challenges, just healing, right? There's so much happening in and around community. That pressure, right, is just, I think, being raised in just different ways. So the and tools that we have in community to navigate these questions, they're their community, right, Genevieve? And so this is what we really want to focus on today, really creating hope through action related to suicide prevention. Genevieve, how do we continue to shift our culture from silence and stigma to encouragement and understanding and support around this topic?
6: Yeah, my biggest piece of advice is just to start. It doesn't have to be perfect, and it will probably be awkward, but I encourage people just to start, ask the question, check in with the people around you, right? This is our community. We take care of us the best. Ask the people around you how they're doing. If you notice a change in their behavior, the best way to take care of us is we care about us. Check in with your friends, check in with your loved ones.
5: Yeah, your family, for sure. And the people you know, right? And so, you know, it can be hard to tell if somebody is thinking about suicide, right? People are probably like, well, how do you even know the signs, right? How do you even start this conversation? However, there are some signs you can look for that may help to recognize if a person may be thinking about suicide. So what are some of the warning signs that come up in conversations or through action and or behavior changes that that you can tell us about?
6: Yeah, that's another one of those big myths out there, right? That suicide just happens, there's no warning signs, and there's nothing you can do. And that's absolutely false. Warning signs, both verbally or behaviorally, precede most suicides. And there are things that we can learn and look out for. I think most people think they're going to hear something really concrete about hearing someone they know talk about wanting to die. And sometimes it is that. And when you hear that, right, then it's your turn to ask and check in how they're doing and what you can do to support them. But often it's more subtle, right? It's someone talking about feeling hopeless. Maybe they're talking that they feel like a burden or that the people around them would be better off without them. If you're hearing someone you know, someone you love, someone in your family saying things like that, right, it's your turn to check in. But sometimes it's not something they're saying out loud. It can also be a behavior change. It could just be that they're not acting like themselves, right? If you have this gut feeling, you know someone really well, and they're just not acting the same, it's your turn to check in. It could also be things like increased substance use, or they're taking more risks, they're sleeping too little or sleeping too much, or maybe they're withdrawing, you're not seeing them anymore. They don't want to talk, they're not picking up the phone, they're not answering your texts, right? These are also signs that it's your turn to check in.
5: Yeah, and this is a complicated topic, right? And so, you know, we don't, you know, people may be saying, well, I don't want to overstep, right?
6: Totally.
5: So is there really a balance here, right, in having these discussions? I think, you know, having this information around warning signs or, you know, what people could look for. But I know, and I just want to recognize the people out there that have lost a loved one, a friend, a community member to suicide, right? Like, there's a part of this that is just unimaginable. And so, you know, that whole conversation of just like getting to that point of being comfortable, I think, is really the theme this year around creating hope through action. And so, you know, what would be your message there, Genevieve, to really encourage people to take that next step?
6: Yeah, again, I want to reaffirm that it is scary and it is uncomfortable. And we just have to lean into that. The best thing you can do is just to try to start the conversation. And I know we're scared to overstep, but the people that are around you want you to check in. They want someone to start. Once you start, it immediately gets less scary. You might fumble. It doesn't have to be perfect, but I promise you it's worth it.
5: For sure. The goal is to save a life, right?
6: Absolutely.
5: To make sure that people, no matter what their decision is, that they felt supported, that they have resources. And so that's really the ultimate goal here. Talk a little bit about what Hennepin County Public Health and Hennepin County just in general are doing to prevent suicides here in our county and regionally.
6: Yeah, Hennepin County has two main initiatives right now. The first prioritizes LGBTQ young people. It's my dream that every school in Hennepin County has a safe space where young people can go to learn about mental health, to get support, right, to have a trusted adult in their life. I work with middle schools and high schools to set up and support peer support groups like GSAs, which is the Gender and Sexuality Alliance, or mental health clubs like Erica's Lighthouse that promote mental health and create spaces where we can learn as young people to have these conversations and where young people can go to have trusted adults in their lives. So if you're listening to this and you work in a school or you work with young people and you want to start something like this, I really encourage you to reach out to me. You can reach me at jonavi.diani@hennepin.us. And you spell that JANAVI.DHYANI@hennepin.us. The second initiative we have at Hennepin County Public Health is prioritizing the veteran community. Mm-hmm. And we partner with the Department of Veteran Affairs and Safe Communities and the Minneapolis VA we're creating a comprehensive veteran suicide prevention strategic plan. And what that means is we're currently focusing on things like increasing veteran connectedness, improving the pathway of care for veterans, to make sure that veterans have appropriate mental health access to supports, and also ensuring that the families of veterans, the families of young people have supports to take care of their own wellness and be there as a support. So again, if this is sounding like something you want to be a part of or you have questions about or you want to get started, again, I encourage you to reach out to me. You can reach me at JANAVI.DHYANI@hennepin.us.
5: It's amazing, you know, really supporting our young people across, you know, their journey, but also veterans, right? I know Hennepin County has a robust veteran services program. And so just the collaboration, speak about the collaboration and how that even came about, Genevieve, just that, you know, that work between veteran services and public health. Why is that so important?
6: It's so important. There are so many different veteran initiatives happening throughout the county and throughout the state, right? And we're so much stronger together than any one of us could accomplish alone or as one organization, right? Mm-hmm. The Department of Veteran Affairs does incredible things to make sure that veterans understand what their resources are. The Minneapolis VA provides incredible medical and mental health supports, and we're so much stronger when we can collaborate and work together. So things like, right, COPE, our county crisis response team, we coordinate with COPE in the VA and the Department of Veteran Affairs to make sure that when a crisis responder goes out in community, we can identify if that person is a veteran, and if so, how we can connect them to the appropriate supports, right? And so when we're able to coordinate together and speak the same language and know about all of the incredible supports happening across the county, we're so much more successful in getting the people the care that they deserve and need.
5: For sure. And big shout out to Veteran Services. COPE has been in community so much lately. And that just speaks to the need, right? Mm-hmm. And the resources that we want to wrap around community. And shout out to you, Genevieve, for doing this work. This is not easy work, right? And in a lot of ways, it's like a life journey, right? With community on what we can do to really prevent suicide and violence in our community. So again, this evening, I am joined by Genevieve. She is with Hennepin County Public Health. She is the Suicide and Violence Prevention Coordinator. We are really talking about how we prevent suicide, not just in the month of September, but in 365 days a year, right? And really how we can dedicate time for people and organizations and communities to really join in your voice and to share that there is hope, there is help available, and there is, and healing is always possible. So if you're listening this evening, Genevieve, if you could just give your email address again so that if there's a question from an organization serving young people or individuals that are, need support, or if there are veterans listening, or if there are parents or caregivers or just community that is listening this evening, how can they reach you at Hennepin County Public Health?
6: Yeah, whoever you are, if you're interested in learning more or have a question, please reach out to me. You can reach me at my email address at genevieve.diani@hennepin.us. That's JANAVI.DHYANI@hennepin.us.
5: Thank you. And so, you know, the goal of the Know Your Options show is to really advocate for resources and information and awareness, right, on any topic, but particularly this evening, talking about suicide prevention in our community. And so it's important to find the help that is right for you when your mental health feels off. I can't stress that enough. It's important to find the help that is right for you when your mental health is off. And so hope and healing can come from many places. Genevieve, you've mentioned many places and in many forms to get the support that you need as an individual, for a friend, for a family member, for a neighbor. And so, Genevieve, can you talk about the resources that are available across Minnesota or in our community that can help remove stigma and start to really normalize, really continue to normalize, talking about mental health and focusing on hope and healing?
6: Absolutely. And the one thing I want everyone to know is I promise there's a support out there that will work for you and feels good. Mm-hmm. The number one resource I want everyone to know about is 988, which is the National Crisis Line. When you call 988, you can press 1, which is an option for the Veteran Crisis Line, or you could press option 2 for support in Spanish. I also want to recognize that on July 17th, SAMHSA shut down option 3 on the National 988 Suicide and Crisis Lifeline. Option 3 was dedicated to supporting LGBTQ youth. And from my professional standpoint, that was short-sighted. And I want to reaffirm everyone that our values have not changed. 988 is still active and here for everyone who needs emotional and mental health support. And every 988 Minnesota Lifeline specialist, so who you call, who picks up the phone when you call 988, every single one of them have been trained to support LGBTQ plus help seekers. So I promise you, every single person who contacts 988 will continue to receive access to skilled, caring, and culturally competent specialists who can help you access the mental health support you need.
5: It's amazing.
6: If someone is looking for specifically LGBTQ support, the Trevor Project continues to offer 24/7 LGBTQ specific crisis support. And you can reach them by texting START to 678-678 or calling 1-866-488-7386.
5: It's wonderful. Can you give the full crisis line number too, Genevieve?
6: Yeah, for a crisis line, you just press 988 and you will be connected.
5: Perfect.
6: So or if you want to reach the Trevor Project, you call 1-866-488-7386.
5: Wonderful. So want to ask you, what if someone is not in crisis? What supports exist out there for that person or that community?
6: Yeah, there are so many incredible supports across our state. A few networks I want to shout out is the NM, the Minnesota LGBTQ Therapist Network. If you Google MN LGBTQ Therapist Network, you'll find providers that identify as LGBTQ. They may have more understanding in your lived experience and are there to support you. You can also go to the NAMI resources for multicultural communities, and they have a list of so many networks that are culturally specific. They have the Minnesota Mental Health Providers of Color Network, the Black Mental Health Alliance, Therapy for Black Girls, the Latinx Therapy Directory, a South Asian Therapist Network, They have the We Are Native Collective, which is mental health resources for Native American youth. There are so many groups that are dedicated to cultivating and providing culturally specific resources and supports. And so again, I just want to reiterate, no matter who you are, no matter why you're seeking support, I promise you there's a provider out there that has some understanding of your lived experience and is excited and ready to support you.
5: It's amazing. And to have so many options, right? I think just
6: there's so many options.
5: Just being a part of public health and community health and, you know, caring about this issue, right? And just to see the expansiveness of the resources that are available. We are talking about how we prevent suicide in our community, and it starts with your health and wellness. It starts with your mental health. It starts with, right, your well-being. And so that's really critical in this, that there is an option out there for you if you need resources or if you know someone that needs resources. So, you know, what if someone needs in-person support? What's available out there, Genevieve, in community?
6: Yeah, in the Hennepin County, we have two mobile crisis response units. So we have COPE, which is an incredible resource in community. They are available 24 hours a day, 365 days a year. Mm-hmm. And they are our county mobile crisis support. And they will come to your home, they will come to your school, they will come to a public place, and they will help assess the situation and decide what to do next. To reach COPE, you call 612-596-1223. There's also a really cool service we offer in Hennepin County called Family Response and Stabilization Services. Mm-hmm. And maybe you're a parent or a family member and you're noticing that your child is having difficulties managing their daily activities and you're not sure what to do. This is a resource available to you. They'll come out to your home. They'll talk to you and they'll figure out a plan. And something really cool about Family Response is that after that initial contact, there's an optional 8-week stabilization service so that they continue to help you over time, over 8 weeks, to kind of figure out your next steps.
5: Mm-hmm. And this service, Genevieve, I just want to be clear, is confidential. It's private. This is a service that is there and a resource to support you.
6: And yes. Family, right? Confidential, culturally competent. They are there for you. And I just want to reiterate how you contact them. So to contact COPE, it is 612-596-1223. And to contact Family Response and Stabilization, that's 612-979-9511. And both of these services are available 24 hours a day, 365 days a year, and is 100% confidential.
5: That's amazing. Thank you for these resources. There's so many resources out there for community. Tap in, community. Seriously, if you have questions, if you know, we talked about some of the warning signs that may come up in conversations or through actions or behavior changes that we see with, you know, family members or community members and how we begin those conversations. So, Genevieve, thank you for being a part of this change and this action in community. And community, again, reach out. Genevieve, if you could give your email address again for the folks that are listening this evening and how people can spring into action here and also get support.
6: Yeah, again, I'm Genevieve. You can reach me at janavi.dhyani@hennepin.us. If you have questions about how to get support, how you can start a club at your school, or how to get involved in community, please reach out to me. That's janavi.dhyani@hennepin.us. And I encourage everybody, just start the conversation. Sarah, thank you again so much for having me. This is how we create change, right? Having people on the show to talk about this, to start the conversation. I hope this motivates you, encourages you to start a conversation today with someone you love.
5: I so appreciate you. Again, September is 1 month, right? 12 months in a year. We need to continue this conversation. We need to focus on prevention. Prevention is core to any public health issue that we're talking about, but specifically today around suicide prevention. If you know someone that's struggling, talk with them. There's so many resources out there. Genevieve, thank you so much for joining me here on the Know Your Options show. I appreciate your advocacy, your leadership, and the way that you work with community on this particular

89.9 KMOJ HD1 and KMOJ HD2, The Ice. Minneapolis-St. Paul, the People Station, celebrating 50 years of community broadcasting.